0: Insurance.
1: Tonight's pitching matchup is presented by IBEW Local 124, providing the best opportunities in the electrical field of construction for over a century. The Rangers have 27-year-old lefty Mackenzie Gore on the mound, and pitcher that they acquired in a trade during the last offseason. Gore this season has made 11 starts. He has a 4.42 ERA, and last time out, six innings of one-hit, one-run ball against the Angels. For the Royals, it's right-hander Stephen Kolek. He's coming off a complete game shutout last Saturday against the Mariners and has, in fact, now thrown 15 and a third consecutive scoreless innings. It's the Royals and Rangers, game one of three. First pitch is next.
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1: Good evening from Arlington, Texas. Tonight, the Kansas City Royals begin a three-game series against the Texas Rangers. Thanks for joining us inside the IBEW Local 124 broadcast booth with Steve Stewart and our producer-engineer, Eric Guthrie. I'm Jake Eisenberg. The Royals had an off day yesterday and now enter this 10-game, three-city road trip with a 22-34 record, fourth in the American League Central, 10 games back of the first-place Guardians. Meanwhile, the Texas Rangers are 25-31. They're currently tied for third in the American League West with the Houston Astros, and the Rangers and Astros are both 2.5 games back of the first-place Seattle Mariners. On the mound for the Royals tonight, it's right-hander Stephen Kolek. He makes his fifth start in the big leagues this season. On the mound for the Rangers, it's left-hander Mackenzie Gore. 90 degrees outside in Arlington. It is a cool, comfortable, and climate-controlled 74 degrees inside Globe Life Field in Arlington, Texas. The roof is closed tonight. Stadium lights are on with the roof closed. Tonight, the Rangers are wearing their new City Connect uniforms, bright red tops with white pants and a red stripe down the side of each leg. Across the chest in big red letters outlined in white, Tejas, Spanish for Texas, T-E-J-A-S. Red caps with a big white T on the front panel. The Royals are in their road grays, tops and bottoms, Kansas City in black royal blue letters, and an arc across the chest with the blue numbers on the lower left side of the jersey and on the back. Lane Thomas leads off tonight's game, right-handed hitter against the lefty Mackenzie Gore. He's on the third base edge of the rubber, into his windup. And the first pitch of tonight's game. It's a fastball right down the middle, called strike one. The first pitch is presented by Simply Fuel. 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No balls and a strike on Lane Thomas. And Gore delivers. Fastball up and away, one ball, one strike. This is the second time this season that Lane Thomas has hit in the leadoff spot. The only other time he hit leadoff was that Sunday afternoon. afternoon-ish game against the Angels. Here's the pitch. And Thomas chops it foul behind home plate. It's 1-2. And you'll remember how that game ended. It began with Lane Thomas in the leadoff spot, but it ended with Lane Thomas hitting a walk-off three-run homer. Well, the Royals can't get a walk-off on the road, but they're hoping for a similar result in terms of the column tonight's game goes in. Here's the 1-2 pitch to Lane Thomas. Fisted foul into the backstop netting, still 1-2. Thomas enters tonight hitting .268 this season against left-handed pitching and with more walks than strikeouts against lefties. Another 1-2 pitch from Mackenzie Gore. Fastball swung out and missed, strike three. Heater at 96 up and away. Lane Thomas chased it. One up, one down, and one strikeout for Mackenzie Gore. 27-year-old from Wilmington, North Carolina. He was the third overall pick in 2017 by the Padres. Debuted with them in 2022. And was traded to the Nationals as part of the Juan Soto deal. And the Rangers got him this past offseason. First pitch to Bobby Witt Jr. Down and in, and that's ball one. He is always the most popular person in this ballpark when the Royals come to town. Out of Colleyville, Texas, not too far from here, Colleyville Heritage High School. And his dad, Bobby Witt Sr., pitched here for 11 years. You can't go more than a second without hearing somebody scream his name during batting practice. The pitch. In for a strike. And it's 1-1. Fans of all ages want to meet Bobby Witt Jr., get his autograph, take a picture. Now the 1-1 pitch. Fastball lifted deep to center field. Carter races back, still on the move, reaches up, makes the grab on the run. A step onto the warning track. Well, Witt really smacked it 107 off the bat, but Evan Carter got a good jump to run it down, and there are two outs. Along with Evan Carter in center, the Rangers have Brandon Nimmo in right field. Alejandro Osuna is in left. On the infield, Josh Young at third. Ezekiel Duran at short. Nicky Lopez, yes, Nicky Lopez, plays second base. Jake Berger at first, and Danny Jansen does the catching. Michael Garcia bats now, and the pitch. Fastball high, ball one. Garcia's batting third tonight. First time this season he has been in the starting lineup and not hit leadoff. Gore delivers in for a strike, and it's 1-1. Now, the Royals do have a different lineup generally when they face a lefty, especially a tough one like Mackenzie Gore. But this is a bigger change than usual. Here's the pitch. Nubbed foul first base side, and the count's now 1-2 on Michael Garcia. The Royals manager Matt Quatrero said this afternoon that they like Lane Thomas in the leadoff spot because of how he's got it on base against lefties, but also Garcia hitting third might give him a better chance to run. Batting in front of Salvi creates some more action, creates some more havoc. The pitch. Garcia laces it into center field. That's down in front of Carter, a base hit. A line drive single for three-hole hitter Michael Garcia. The Royals have their first hit of the game. That single by Michael, and every Royals single this season earns a donation from Sun Life and the Kansas City Royals Foundation for Team Smile and their mission to improve the oral health of Kansas City youth. A runner on first with two outs for Salvador Perez. Well, maybe we see Garcia in motion here and now. First pitch to Salvi, and that's inside, ball one. Pops out of Jansen's glove and rolls first base side, and he scrambles after it. Just underway in Texas, top of the first inning. Runner on first with two outs, scoreless game. Here's the pitch. Over the outer edge, a called strike, and it's 1-1. Salvi was 1-for-3 on Wednesday in the series finale against the Yankees. He's become a much more consistent hitter over the better part of the last 2 weeks. Here's the pitch. Salvi swings and misses at a high fastball, and it's 1-2. He came up empty against 97. Salvi, since the start of the series in Chicago against the White Sox, this is now a 15-game span. Salvi's hitting .278 with four home runs and eight RBIs, four walks and eight strikeouts. Toss to first, and Garcia's back to the back standing. So Salvi appears to have turned the corner after his slow start to the year, and not a moment too soon. The Royals right now are in a spot where they need all the offense they can get. One ball, two strikes on Salvador Perez. The pitch popped up foul, out of play off to the right. Still 1-2. And the Royals were shut out on Wednesday, held to just one run on Tuesday. So that is one total run over the last 18 innings. Garcia inches out at lead at first. Gore delivers. Salvi rips it down the left field line. A base hit bouncing toward the left field corner. Garcia around second. He sprints to third. Vance Wilson holds him there. Garcia goes back to third. Salvi's into second with a two-out double. Back-to-back two-out hits for the Royals. Runners on second and third with two outs for Starling Marte. Marte, as you heard from Stu during our pregame coverage, has great numbers against the Rangers. A .376 career hitter against the Rangers. He also, separately, has good career numbers against Mackenzie Gore. 5-for-13 with a home run lifetime against Gore. Here's the pitch. Slice foul, first base out of play, and it's 0-1. And one more statistical feather in Starling Marte's cap here and now. He has hit safely in 13 consecutive starts. This is his first start since a week ago Wednesday against the Red Sox. Here's the pitch. Fastball letter high over the outer half, called strike, and it's 0-2. A chance to put up a run in the first inning. It requires a two-out hit. No balls, two strikes on Starling Marte. Here's the pitch. Fastball up and away, and the count's now 1-2. Infield back, shaded to the left side. Nicky Lopez is a little bit closer to the bag at second, with Salvi taking his lead there. Here's the pitch. Fastball high. 2-2 on Marte. Oh, a nice reunion for Salvi and Nicky. Between pitches, they're catching up a little bit. This is Nicky Lopez's third game with the Rangers. They signed him to a major league deal just a handful of days ago. The pitch. Marte rips it back in the middle. Gore knocks it down in his glove. Lopez backhands behind second and throws to first for the out. The inning is over. If not for Mackenzie Gore's glove and his reaction, that ball would have wound up in center and the Royals would have had at least one run. But Gore got a piece of it, Lopez did the rest, and the Royals strand a pair in scoring position. No runs, two hits, no errors, two left, bottom of the first next. Royals nothing, Rangers coming up, and Stephen Kolick to the mound.
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1: We go to the bottom of the first inning at Globe Life Field in Arlington, Texas. And right-hander Stephen Kolek is on the mound. He makes his fifth start in the big leagues this season and his first since his complete game shutout last Saturday. So what is the encore for 29-year-old Stephen Kolek? He begins tonight facing Jock Peterson, Josh Jung, and Brandon Nimmo, the top third of Rangers manager Skip Schumacher's lineup. Scoreless game, bottom of the first inning. And it's Peterson who stepped to the plate as the Rangers' designated hitter. Kolek enters tonight with a 2.77 ERA in his four starts. In 26 innings, he's only struck out 14. He's walked five. But opponents have only hit 185 against him. His last couple of starts, he has expertly pitched to contact. First pitch to Peterson. There's a sinker just outside, ball one. Kolek, in his complete game shutout against the Mariners, threw 108 pitches, 69 of them were strikes. And he only had two strikeouts in the game. The pitch, just low and away, two balls, no strikes on Peterson. And Kolek did not have his first strikeout in that game on Saturday until the eighth inning. The 2-0 pitch, outside again, three balls, no strikes. Each of the first three pitches, just a little bit off the plate away. The lefty, Jock Peterson. Kolek delivers. Fastball knee high, called strike, and it's 3-1. Peterson went 0-for-3 yesterday in the Rangers finale with the Astros. The Rangers lost 3 out of 4 to the Astros. They've lost 6 of 7 overall. The pitch swung on and missed, and it's 3-2 now. Now Peterson, in his previous two games, hit a combined 3 home runs. He had a multi-homer game and then followed it up with a solo shot the next day. The pitch. Check swing and a curveball down and in. No appeal. Peterson did not swing. That's ball 4. He draws a leadoff walk. That brings up Josh Jung, who wiggles into the righty batter's box. He enters today hitting 307. That's the 8th best batting average in all of baseball. And at the current moment, it's really the lone bright spot offensively for the Rangers. First pitch to Jung. Remember the inner edge, a called strike, and it's 0-1. Now the Rangers, over their last 7 games, have scored 23 total runs. And 10 of those 23 came in the lone game that they won. Here's the pitch. Jung hits it in the air. Shallow right center field. Jack Caglione angles into the gap. He's under it, and he makes the catch. And Young's out, one away. Along with Jack Caglione in right, the Royals have Kyle Isbell in center field tonight. Lane Thomas plays left. And then on the infield, the Gold Glovers on the left side. Michael Garcia at third. Bobby Witt Jr. at shortstop. Nick Lofton plays second base. Vinny Pasquantino's at first. And the captain, Salvador Perez, is behind the plate catching. Brandon Nimmo steps to the plate. Kolek delivers. A first pitch fastball down the middle, called strike one. Nimmo is another new face on this Rangers team. Rangers got him in a trade with the Mets early on during the offseason. That was a trade in late November that was kind of a shocker. The pitch over the inner edge of strike. It's 0-2. Effectively, the Rangers and Mets swapped long-term contracts. The Rangers sent Marcus Semien to the Mets, and the Mets sent Brandon Nimmo to the Rangers. Kolek delivers, just low and away, and Salvi challenges.
11: Pitcher's called a ball, the catcher's challenging.
1: Of Salvi's right, it's strike three. ABS on the scoreboard, high above the right field seats. And it says strike. Nimmo's down looking.
11: Strike matters out. Kansas City remains both challenges.
1: A strikeout with a tap of the head. Two down in the bottom of the first. Runner on first with two outs for Jake Berger. Scoreless game in the bottom of the first. Kolek delivers. Down and away, and that's ball one. This is Kolek's first career start in Arlington. He grew up about 4 hours from here in Shepherd, Texas. It's just north of Houston. The 1-0 pitch. Berger rips it down the left field line. A fair ball bouncing toward the left field corner. Peterson rounds second. He heads toward third. Thomas relays it in. Peterson stops at third. And Berger's into second. So the Rangers mimic the Royals with a two-out double to put two runners in scoring position for their number five hitter. Tonight, that's Ezekiel Duran, their shortstop. And he's been the Rangers' shortstop ever since Corey Seager went on the injured list again. Seager's been on the IL with lower back inflammation since mid-May. The Rangers are also without two of their other main offensive pieces, Josh Smith and Wyatt Langford. First pitch to Duran. Swung on and missed, and it's 0-1. While Kolek grew up in Shepherd, Texas, he now during the offseason lives in Tyler, Texas. That's a little bit closer to here, just about 2 hours east. Kolek delivers, and Duran flicks it back up the middle, a base hit into center field. Peterson's in to score. Berger rounds third. Isbell plays it towards second. Ezekiel Duran comes through for the Rangers, and the Royals trail 2-0 in the bottom of the first inning. So Stephen Kolek's scoreless streak ends at 16 innings, going back a couple of starts. It was 15 and a third consecutive scoreless innings entering tonight. And he got two outs before the two-run single. First pitch to Evan Carter. And he takes a little bit outside. That's ball one. So the Royals nearly had the big hit. And Mackenzie Gore was able to get a glove on Starling Marte's liner to slow it down. Here's the pitch. Flick toward shallow left field. Thomas races over and in. It drops it in fair. Spins toward the sidewall. Duran gets to third. Throw comes to the infield. Carter scampers to second. He's got a bloop double, and the Rangers have runners on second and third with two outs again. Evan Carter entered tonight hitting just 172, the third lowest average in baseball right now. He gets a gift. And now Kolek attempts to strand two in scoring position for a second time. He faces Alejandro Osuna. Another left-handed hitter. First pitch. Fastball outside. Ball one. 18 pitches for Stephen Kolek in this inning. 11 of them for strikes. Here's the pitch. That's outside. Two balls, no strikes on Osuna. Here's the pitch. Over the outer half, a called strike, and it's 2-1. Osuna is 0 for his last 11. Runners on second and third. Two outs, bottom of the first. Royals down 2-0. The 2-1. Osuna hits it on the ground, back up the middle. Lofton backhands ranging to his right. Throws across his body on the run to first. It pulls past Quintino off the bag. Osuna's safe. Duran scores from third. The Royals trail 3-0 in the bottom of the first inning. Lofton had to make an off-balance throw after he ranged to his right. And it was down the first baseline. Pasquantino couldn't stretch and keep the back foot on the base. Runners on first and third with two outs now for Danny Jansen, the eighth man to bat in the inning for the Rangers. Nick Lofton's been charged with a throwing error. Salvi signals the defense with the runners on first and third situation. An early hole for the Royals, and all with two outs. First pitch to Jansen. Slider in for a strike, and it's 0-1. This inning began with a leadoff walk to Jock Peterson. And then Kolek settled back in to get the next two. Since then, three straight hits and an error. The pitch. Half swing, full miss, and a slider down and away. No balls, two strikes on Jansen. Kolek sets at the letters and delivers. Osuna runs from first. Fastball high, throw to second, sails into center. It's a throwing error for Salvi. Carter scores from third, and Osuna goes all the way to third. And it's a bottom of the first inning that could not be going worse at the moment for the Royals. The Rangers have scored four runs, all with two outs, on three straight hits, and now back-to-back errors. Runner on third with two outs and a 1-2 count on Danny Jansen. Here's the pitch. Swung out and missed. Strike three, and the inning is over. But the Royals dig a hole. The Rangers put up four runs in the bottom of the first. They score four runs on three hits, two costly errors in the inning, and there was one left on base. We go to the second in Texas. Rangers 4, Royals nothing.
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1: 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The Royals trail the Rangers 4-0. Top of the second inning now at Globe Life Field. First pitch to Vinny Pasquantino. Fastball in for a strike, and it's 0-1. Vinny's hitting sixth tonight, which he's done often when the Royals have faced a lefty that has a mid to upper 90s fastball like Mackenzie Gore does. Here's the pitch. Low and outside. One ball, one strike. He's also hit sixth, for instance, against Tarek Skubal. Infield shaded to the right side against him. Gore delivers. Pasquantino rolls it back to the mound. Gore spears it. He jogs to the bag. Underhand toss in time for the out. One away. So a comebacker for Rangers starting pitcher on a night in which They remember a very famous comebacker. It is Nolan Ryan Bloody Lip Jersey Giveaway Night here at Globe Life Field. This is in September of 1990.

0: here at Globe Life Field because there's a roof. That was not the case two ballparks ago. And Nolan Ryan lost the high bouncing comebacker in the rain and the lights. It hit him in the lip, busted it open. He was bleeding up over his jersey. Stayed in the game through seven innings of one run ball. They call it the bloody lip game. First pitch to Jack Caglione. Inside, that's ball one. And they've given away a jersey commemorating that moment to fans of the ballpark tonight. Gotta be honest, it doesn't really look like blood on the jersey. It looks more like a little leaguer who spilled some fruit punch. The pitch. And there's a slider in for a strike. It's 1-1 on Cags. Good memories for Jack Caglione at this ballpark. His first two career homers came here last year. Mackenzie Gore delivers. Fastball swung out and missed. It's 1-2. Royals down 4-0, top of the second inning. Here's the pitch. Bounces in. Jansen blocks it away. Two balls, two strikes. It was a tale of two first innings. Both teams had runners on second and third with two outs. Well, the Royals could not bring anyone in. The Rangers wound up scoring four. Here's the pitch. Swung on and missed. Strike three. Caglione comes up empty against the Mackenzie Gore slider. And the inning is over. The Royals go down in order in the top of the second. And we go to the bottom of the second in Texas. Rangers 4, Royals nothing.
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0: 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We begin the bottom of the second inning at Globe Life Field. The Royals trail the Rangers 4-0. And Stephen Kolek is back on the mound. He begins the inning facing the number 9 hitter in the lineup, former Royal Nicky Lopez. He plays his third game with the Rangers. Kolek delivers, and Lopez takes high ball one. Nicky is 0-for-6 in his couple of games with the Rangers, and he has been very well traveled across baseball since he became a free agent a couple of years ago. The pitch, down and in, 2 balls, no strikes. He entered 2025 with the Cubs in spring training and wound up with the Angels in April. Then went back to the Cubs organization. He was in the Diamondbacks organization in AAA, the Yankees, then back to the Cubs again. Kolek delivers, and Lopez swings and misses 2-1. That was all in 2025. This year, he was in spring training with the Rockies. They traded him back to the Cubs. Got some cash. He was with the Cubs for a hot minute. Now he's a Ranger. The pitch. Swung out and missed. 2-2. So you add it all up, and since playing for the Royals, since they traded him to the Braves, and then he was traded to the White Sox, Nicky Lopez has been with the Cubs on 4 separate occasions, and he's been in the Angels, Diamondbacks, Yankees, and Rockies organizations.

0: The pitch. Slash foul, third base side. And the count's now 2-2 on Nicky Lopez. Now, he's not been in the big leagues with all of these teams. He's been in the big leagues with the Angels, Cubs, and now Rangers. The 2-2. Poked back over the mound. Witt charges from shortstop. Bare hand. Throw to first. Stretch in time to get him. What a play from Bobby Witt Jr. The gold glover, the platinum glover, doesn't even need the glove. A beautiful bare hand play from Bobby Witt Jr. charging onto the infield grass at shortstop. Nicky Lopez gets robbed of an infield hit by a former double play partner. First pitch to Jock Peterson. He pops it up first base side, curling foul and out of play. It's 0-1.
1: Yeah, ironically, Nicky was probably the least surprised guy in the whole ballpark that that happened.
0: Nicky's probably back in the dugout thinking, come on, you know better. Hit it anywhere else. Yeah. And Nicky Lopez is a gold glover in spirit. Certainly should have been one in reality. He knows a thing or two. Here's the pitch. Check swing on a breaking ball low. Field of third. Peterson went around. It's a strike 0-2. Royals down 4-0. Bottom of the second inning. Base is empty with one out. Here's the pitch. Up and away. One ball, two strikes. So Steven Kolek is looking for a cleaner second inning than first inning, in which the Rangers scored 4 runs on 3 hits, and there were 2 errors in the inning. Kolek delivers. Peterson rolls it up the first baseline. Kolek fields off the bump, takes it to the bag himself. He was close enough anyway. And Peterson's out. 1 unassisted. 2 gone in the bottom of the second. And Josh Young digs in. McCullough threw 25 pitches in the bottom of the first inning, 16 of them for strikes. And of the 4 runs that the Rangers scored, 2 of them were unearned. But it spikes Kolek's season ERA to 3.29. The pitch, that's outside, ball one on Josh Young. Now, Kolek, in fact, entered the night occupying a pretty incredible spot in Royals history. The pitch, just low, 2 balls, no strikes. Among pitchers in Royals history that have made a minimum of 5 starts, Steven Kolek entered tonight with the best ERA in Royals history at 2.29. The pitch. Popped up foul, first base side out of play, and it's 2-1. If you want a more substantial qualifier, best ERA in Royals history among Royals pitchers that have thrown at least 50 innings. Steven Kolek entered tonight 2nd on the all-time list with a 2.29 mark. The pitch. Fastball over the outside edge, a strike, 2-2. And includes his 5 starts for the Royals last year after the Royals got him in a trade with the Padres. Kolek delivers, and Young pops it up. Shallow left center field. Witt and Lofton angle out. Lofton calls for it. Backpedaling in center, he makes the catch. That retires Young, and it ends the inning. The Rangers go down in order in the bottom of the second. We go to the 3rd in Texas. Rangers 4, Royals nothing.
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0: Royals we're looking for on the road trip.
1: Definitely not. The only solace in those situations is you have a long, long time to come back. Obviously, part of that picture is holding the other team down, but a big part of it is scoring and chipping away. And it's Isbell to lead off inning number three and looking at a strike from this lefty Mackenzie Gore, who gave up a couple of base hits with two outs, had two men in scoring position in the first inning, but he bent but he did not break. The Royals were unable to score against him in that first inning. Now the next one, swing and a miss by Kyle. He's 0 for his last seven. He went 2 for 19 on the forgettable homestand. It was forgettable for just about everybody. They shade him to pull on the infield. We know he's quite the opposite field hitter. He's going to swing and line this one at the leaping shortstop Duran. He just robbed him of a home run. He hit it right over his head. Duran timed his leap perfectly, and a ball that was headed to the left to straightaway center field, and he absolutely robbed Isbell of a hit right there with a great play at shortstop.
0: It's been Ezekiel Duran's night so far. He's got this play to rob Isbell of a hit. He also had the two-run single that kick-started the Rangers' four-run rally with two outs in the first inning.
1: So back to the top of the order, Lane Thomas, the leadoff man tonight. He struck out his first time, and he takes a breaking ball down and in from Mackenzie Gore. Lane hitting 215 on the year with one home run. He's specialized in having offensive success against left-handed pitching throughout his career. That's a huge reason why he's at the top of the order tonight. And he takes a fastball high. 2-0 the count on Lane, who had a couple of hits, reached three times Tuesday night against the Yankees. Excellent career numbers against left-handed pitching, and here it comes in a swing and a pop-up. Foul off to the right, and that'll be out of play. This year, he's got an OPS north of 1,200 against left-handed pitching, a batting average of 268. His career batting average against lefties is 291. They shade him to pull on the infield and in the outfield, right-handed in Lane Thomas, the left fielder tonight, and the pitch. And a fastball's high. 3-1 the count on Thomas. Nobody on, one out. Top of the third inning. 4-0 Texas. Opener of a three-game series. 10-game road trip for the Royals. The 6-2 lefty Gore delivers in a swing and a grounder pulled right to the third baseman Young. He'll fire across. A high throw, but Jake Berger, the first baseman, able to keep a foot on the bag and secure the out. So Lane Thomas is 0 for 2. So he stung the baseball, but hit it right to the third baseman. It's 105 off the bat, but right to the glove of Josh Young. Now Bobby, he flied out deep to center his first time up on a fastball from Mackenzie Gore. And Bobby can make something happen with two down. First pitch, fastball misses in on the Royals shortstop. Colleyville nearby. A career 278 hitter against Texas with a couple of home runs. last year was really good against this club, the pitch. And that one missed inside. Last year, in this ballpark, 455 with a couple of home runs. And a swing, breaks his bat, hits a fly ball to center. Carter back under it, makes a catch. And the Royals go in order, and that's seven in a row set down by Mackenzie Gore. We go to the bottom of inning number three, 4-0 Rangers.
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1: Very comfortable here in Arlington, Texas, with the roof closed, as it is most nights. We've seen the roof open a little bit over the years since this place opened. Royals have played a lot of exhibitions here at the end of spring training in recent years, and they've played here early enough in April that we've had the roof open in the regular season a few times. But most of the time it's closed. And very comfortable here tonight as Brandon Nimmo leads off, the ex-Met. Struck out looking his first time. Left-handed batter fouls his fastball straight back from Stephen Kolick. Nimmo, Jake Berger, Ezekiel Duran for Texas. 4-3-0 for the Rangers. 0-2-2 for KC. Kolick works on the first base side of the rubber, now deals. And he misses low. Kolick needed 25 pitches to get through that four-run first inning. As Jake mentioned, two of the runs were unearned as Royals made a couple of errors behind him. Trying to give his team quality but also length. Obviously, there's a swing. Fly ball to center. Sending Isbell back. Still going on the track. Makes the catch. Just to the right of the 407 sign, right in front of the fence. And Nimmo, a long first out of the inning. It's Jake Berger, Missouri State alum. His alma mater is featured in Lawrence at the regional air this weekend. Here's the pitch. And it's taken high, ball one. Berger doubled and scored back in that four-run first inning. He's got 10 homers, 8 doubles. And he's now 4-for-4 lifetime against Kolick with his double tonight. Kolick will grab the rosin bag in the back of the mound, wearing that Royals road gray uniform, uniform number 32. 1-0 on the pitch, and a little excuse me swing. Swing and a miss by Berger. Arkansas leading Missouri State 8-3 currently in the regional at Lawrence. One ball, one strike on Berger. And the pitch. And it misses down and away. Kansas played Northeastern earlier, and KU won their game. Northeastern baseball best known right now is the alma mater of Cam Schlittler, who we saw pitch the other night. There's a broken bat roller to third. Garcia up with it. He'll sling it over to Vinny at first for the out. So two down here in the Texas third inning, and Ezekiel Duran has done a great job at short with Seager out, as Jake mentioned, hitting 333 in the month of May. Three doubles and a homer. He is now 5 out of 13 on this homestand with 4 RBIs. Rangers lost 3 out of 4 to Houston earlier this week to begin this homestand. It's a 7-game stay at home that continues on through Sunday, the finale of this series. And the first pitch misses low for a ball to Duran. Right-handed hitter. And the pitch and a tapper foul. Duran is 27. And he is in season number 5 of the Rangers. Native of the Dominican. A career 256 hitter. He's hitting well above that this year so far. And the pitch. And a swing and a miss and a good fastball from Kolek. That one a 94 with good life on it. Kolek trying to keep it a 4-run deficit as we're still only in the third inning here tonight. Game one of this 3-game series. An afternoon game tomorrow at 3:05. And then Sunday's series wrap up will be at 1:35 from here in Arlington. And the pitch and a swing and a slicer foul down the right side. Jake mentioned the blood stained jersey Nolan Ryan giveaway tonight, and that is seen as reason numero uno as to why this place is completely packed tonight. That's how Nolan Ryan's large shadow continues to loom over this franchise. He's the most popular Ranger in history. There's a breaking ball that misses down and away. So they all came out tonight, Jake, and we're here in March as it counts now 2-2. And it was an exhibition game. It was kind of a ghost town in here. Tonight it is very much alive. And their home team has awarded them so far with a 4-0 lead. And there's a wave and a miss and a good change from Kolek as he strikes out Duran. That is the third K of the night for Kolek, and he puts up his second consecutive 1-2-3 inning. He set down 7 in a row. We'll go to inning number 4 with the Rangers leading 4-0.
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1: 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Their next home game won't be until a week from Tuesday. They'll have an all-Texas homestand the next time they come to Kauffman Stadium. 3 with Texas and then 3 with Houston. And the batter leading off this inning here in the fourth is Garcia, and he looks at a ball low. Garcia singled up the middle his first time, was stranded at third base in that first inning. That's as close as the Royals have gotten to scoring tonight. They trail 4-0 here in the fourth. The lefty Gore kicks and delivers, and a fastball is a called strike on the Royals third baseman, who's batting third this evening. He's primarily, of course, been the leadoff hitter this season, and No doubt he'll return to that spot. We'll see how much, but certainly he's done well there. There's a liner the other way by the diving first baseman Berger and into right field for a hit. So Garcia, two for two with a couple of singles, one to center and now one to the opposite field to right. Garcia came in a 300 career hitter against Texas, and he's added to that batting average, going two for two so far this evening. And now it is Salvi. Batting cleanup. Runner at first. Nobody down. First pitch. Fastball fouled out of play off to the right. Salvi with a double to left his first time up. Last year, he crushed Ranger pitching. He had 389, 7 out of 18 with a couple of homers against him. Now the next one. And he lays off a pitch down and away. And he's been doing a better job of that of late, which is a big reason why his offense has really picked up this last week, week and a half. Ball and a strike on Salvi right now. His double was his sixth on the year back in the first inning. Garcia leads from first. Here's the pitch. And a swing. Grounder left side. Played on the backhand by Durant. He'll go to second. One on to first. That is two. He goes 6-4-3. And just like that, the bases are empty with two down. And we pause for station identification on the Royals Baseball Network.
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20: On a juvenile delinquent in the offseason into the windup in his first offering just a bit outside.
1: We come to you live from the IBEW Local 124 broadcast booth. Starling Marte grounded out his first time. He shows bunt and takes an off-speed pitch away for ball one. Marte batting in the fifth spot in the order is the DH tonight. Right-handed hitter against the lefty Gore. There's uniform number zero on his Royals uniform. 376 career against the Rangers. 283 was his average coming into the game, and that time he swings and misses. Actually a foul tip into the mitt of Danny Jansen, the veteran catcher, and it's a ball and a strike. Nobody on, two down. So a big double play ball induced by this lefty Gore. He raced the leadoff base runner in Garcia. And the 1-1 is up and in. And it's 2-1 on Marte. Still 5 out of 14 against this pitcher lifetime with a home run. See if he can get on here with two down. A pitch to him. 2-1 swing and a fastball fouled straight back. Good rip that time by the veteran Marte. Royals hoping to turn things around on this road trip beginning with this series. Two clubs that have been struggling coming into tonight. Royals and the Rangers. 2-2 pitch grounder left side. Nice sliding grab by Young. Gets up, throws to first for the out. Heck of a play by Young. Good job by the left side of the infield for the Rangers in that inning. A double play ball and then a ground out to end the inning after the leadoff single. We go to the bottom of the fourth inning with the Rangers up 4-0.
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1: 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Home half of inning number four, left-handed inning, Evan Carter stands in. He'll take a strike from Stephen Kolick. Carter had a bloop double down the left field line, came around to score in that four-run Texas first inning. He's their center fielder. Here's the pitch to him, and he takes it low. Carter's double was his sixth on the year. Came in hitting just .172 on the year. Infield shades the left-handed batter out of the right, with the exception of Garcia, third. And the pitch is fouled back by Carter. Carter's kind of the opposite of Lane Thomas. He has great career numbers against right-handed pitching and not so great against the lefties. Almost an 800 OPS career against right-handed pitching. Now he asks for timeout. Evan Carter, Alejandro Osuna, and Danny Jansen, 6-7 and 8 hitters for Texas here in their half of the fourth. 4-3 and 0 Rangers, 0-3 and 2 for the Royals. All four Texas runs came in the first. Two of them were earned, and the pitch is upstairs. And that two earned runs means that even though four runs have scored, the Royals starter Kolick is still eligible to report a quality start tonight. He cares no doubt much more about his team coming back and winning than about a personal achievement. But here's a pitch upstairs. But Kolick himself has been pretty much a quality start machine since he got to the Royals. 8 of his 9 starts have been quality starts. 3-2 now on Carter. And a pitch and a swing and a slicer foul down the left side, out of play. Packed house here in Arlington. Both teams at the moment sitting in fourth place in their respective divisions. Neither team having the kind of start to the year they were expecting. Bouncer to the right side. Vinny has it deep at first. Flips it to the pitcher covering, and Kolick had to reach a little bit as that ball took off a little bit on the throw, but they get the out 3-1 as Vinny was back at the very back of the infield dirt when he fielded that ball. And Kolick was striding over, and as he stepped across first base to step on it to get the out, he had to kind of reach back behind him a little, but made the play, and there's the out. So Carter is retired, and the batter is Osuna. Left-handed batter will take a breaking ball for a strike. Osuna reached on an error his first time up. On an E4. McLaughlin playing second base tonight. Here's the pitch. And it misses a little bit high. So the Royals are fourth place in the Central. The Rangers are tied for third, but you could call them fourth place in the West. They are closer in the wild card race because they have a better record than the Royals do. Here's the pitch. Swing and a ball fouled off. The Royals still, with all the problems and the rough homestand and everything else, the Royals are a 5.5 back in the wild card race. And the Rangers, though, are closer than that. They're 2.5 back in the wild card race as play begins tonight. 1-2 now on left-handed inning Alejandro Osuna, native of Mexico. Here's the pitch and a swing and a bouncer fair inside the third base bag. Up the line it goes. Lane Thomas fields it along the left field line, throws it back in, and Osuna with an opposite field single to reach with one out, and now Danny Jansen will stand in. The left-handed batter up there, of course, Garcia, was well off of third, so he had no chance to field that baseball. It's just danced right up that third base left field line. Right-handed hitting, Danny Jansen stands in. Runner goes off first. Pitch is fouled back by Jansen. And Osuna has to head back to first base. Jansen, a longtime Toronto Blue Jay.
0: I remember we were in Toronto a couple of years ago. They were having a Danny Jansen Rec Specs giveaway.
1: 0-1. And the pitch. And he swings and hits it well down the left field line. If it's fair, it's gone. It's foul. Just foul down the left field line. into the second deck. He crushed that ball, but thankfully for Kolek, he kept it in just enough to keep it foul.
0: Boy, that is not a section that is oft visited. That was about 60% of the way up the foul pole and about 15 feet wide of it.
1: My goodness. So Kolek has a brief chance to exhale. It's an 0-2 count. He's staying on the attack. Let's see if he can take care of Jansen. He has three homers on the year. Right-handed batter. Now a pickoff throw. The runner back. Yeah, Jansen wears glasses. So they honored him. A fan favorite for a long time in Toronto, that's for sure. He struck out his first time up tonight. 175 is season batting average. And another 0-2 is waved at and missed. He tried to hold up, but he goes around. And instead of a booming monster, probably career type home run, he winds up striking out. That's number four for Kolek. Now it is the ex-Royal Nicky Lopez, who was robbed of an infield hit by his ex-teammate, ex-double play partner Bobby Witt Jr. back in the second. Here he swings and misses at a first pitch fastball from Kolek. Nicky's still looking for his first hit this year. He was the Cubs earlier this year. Overall, he's now 0 for 12 on the season. He's drawn one walk. Runner at first base is Osuna. And now 1-1 on Nicky Lopez.
0: The way his career's gone the last year or so, it's probably only a matter of time before he's back with the Cubs again.
1: Yeah. He keeps finding his way there. His hometown. Here's the 1-1 swing and a ball fouled off. Nicky is 31. Just a quality individual. Great family he comes from. You got to know his whole family when he was a Royal all those years. So grateful for the opportunity the Royals gave him after his great college career at Creighton. And he's still in the big leagues. There's a pickoff throw to first, and the runner over there, Osuna, dives back in. Osuna did take off earlier in this inning, but when he took off, the pitch was fouled off. 1-2 right now on Nicky Lopez. Kolek delivers, and a fastball misses away. 2-2.
0: Well, while the Royals don't have Nicky Lopez anymore, they do have a different Blue Jay in Isaac Collins.
1: That's right.
0: He was at Creighton a handful of years after Nicky was there.
1: Two balls, two strikes. Now the pitch and a swing and a foul back. And it's remind me the name of the current College World Series stadium.
0: Charles Schwab Field. Previously TD Ameritrade.
1: Creighton is the one team that knows it's going to play games there every year, no matter what. Everybody else dreams of playing there, but that's Creighton's home ballpark. Runner at first is Osuna with two down. 2-2 and the pitch. And it's outside. Full count on the number nine hitter, who's still hitless on the year, Nicky Lopez. And Nicky would like nothing more than to just find a way on base here. Turn the lineup over for Jock Peterson, who has been a Royals killer in his career. They shade Nicky around to the right of the infield, with the exception of Garcia at third. He's a left-handed hitter. 3-2, runner goes. Pitch is bounced to the right side. Lofton charging, gloving, underhand flip. Devinny passed Quintino at first base. Lopez is retired, and so are the Rangers. We've got inning number five. Texas up 4-0.
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0: First pitch slider curls in for a strike, and it's 0-1. Then he's 0-1 with a comebacker. He was 0-4 on Wednesday. That snapped a five-game hitting streak. Here's the pitch. Fastball over the outside edge, called strike 0-2. It's looked like Vinny is starting to turn the corner. This is a tough matchup, though. Lefty-lefty, and Vinny's struggles have been magnified against lefties this year. The pitch, low and outside, 1-2. Against lefties this season, Vinny Pasquantino is hitting just 113, the fifth lowest average against lefties in baseball. And his OPS against lefties is a paltry 326. That's the OPS, the on-base plus slugging, 326. The pitch, down and away, and the count's now 2 balls and 2 strikes. Overall, after his comebacker earlier tonight, he's batting 198. The pitch, pulled foul off the netting above the Rangers dugout. First base side, 2 balls, 2 strikes. Here's the pitch. Fastball laced toward shallow left center field. Carter races in, plays on the bounce. A base hit for Vinny Pasquantino. Just his 7th hit against a left-handed pitcher this season. No time like the present to reverse a trend. The Royals had the leadoff man on in the top of the 5th inning. And that brings up Nick Lofton. Royals down 4-0, top of the 5th. Facing Mackenzie Gore tonight, and then the two Vandy boys tomorrow and Sunday, Kamar Rocker and Jack Leiter. The pitch, in for a strike, and it's 0-1. So two righties on deck Saturday and Sunday. The Royals have righties Seth Lugo and Michael Wacha lined up for the rest of this weekend. Here's the pitch, up and away. Field to first, and Lofton held a swing. 1 ball, 1 strike. So the Royals, in fact, have 3, relatively speaking, local products to Texas lined up to start. Gore delivers. Down and in, 2 balls and a strike. Stephen Kolick grew up in Shepherd, Texas, just outside of Houston. Seth Lugo is from Bossier, Louisiana, which is about as close to here as anywhere in Louisiana. He's the closest big league team to his hometown in Bossier. Gore delivers. Over the outer edge, called strike 2-2.
1: Yeah, he grew up a Ranger fan.
0: And Michael Wacha is from Texarkana, which, as you might gather from the name, is on the border between Texas and Arkansas. So they all have a good amount of family and friends that made the trip out to the Dallas, Fort Worth, Arlington, Frisco, Plano area this weekend. The pitch. Lofton pops it up. Shallow right field. Nicky Lopez backpedals onto the outfield grass. He makes a one-hand catch. And Lofton's out. One away. At this point, what isn't in the Dallas metro area?
1: Yeah, it's exploded for sure. I mean, it just keeps growing and growing and growing.
0: My sister lives down in Austin, and been hearing how Austin is growing and growing and growing, and
1: it
0: San
1: is
0: Antonio
1: too.
0: Is yeah. growing and growing and growing. Yep. So much that the two metro areas yeah. are going to start to connect at a certain point. First pitch to Jack Caglione. He rolls it foul first base side, 0-1. Royals down 4-0, top of the fifth. Runner on first with one out. Here's the pitch. Fastball zips in and stays inside. One ball, one strike. Now, both of the home runs that Jack Caglione had in Texas, his first two career homers, they both came against left-handed pitchers. Jacob Latz and Robert Garcia. Mackenzie Gore fires. Fastball hit in the air, deep left field. Osuna drifts back, shy of the warning track. He makes the catch. Caglione's out, two away. So a leadoff single for Vinny Pasquantino, but back-to-back pop-outs and fly-outs, and now they're two gone, a runner on first for Kyle Isbell. The Royals have been held scoreless through four innings tonight. And again, we're shut out on Wednesday. The only run they got on Tuesday was in the third inning. Here's the pitch. Check swing, and Isbell went around on a fastball, strike one. So you add it all up, and the Royals have been held scoreless now for 19 consecutive innings. And it could be 20 very shortly. The pitch. Down and in. One ball, one strike. Royals entered tonight at 22-34. A homestand that was bookended by sweeps and not the good kind. Here's the pitch. Isbell slices it down the left field line, fouling out of play. Still 1-2. And for as sour as the homestand, Stu, both began and ended the middle of it. The series win against the Mariners. Steven Kolek's complete game shutout, and then the series finale win. It looked like the Royals were turning that corner. Here's the pitch. Isbell lines it towards second base. Nicky Lopez brings it into his belt buckle on one hop, throws to first in time for the out, and the inning is over. But all year, it has felt like one step forward, two steps back. The Royals have been held scoreless through five innings tonight, now scoreless in each of their last 20 innings. Bottom of the fifth next. Royals down 4-0 in Texas.
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0: 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Steven Kolick faces Jock Peterson. First pitch, up and away, ball one. Royals trail the Rangers 4-0 in the bottom of the fifth inning. And Kolick begins his third trip through the Rangers lineup. Here's the pitch. Bounce straight back, 1-1. A homecoming of sorts for Steven Kolick. Grew up in Shepherd, Texas, outside Houston. Now lives in Tyler, Texas, about 2 hours east of here. And so he's got a good amount of family and friends going to come out to the game. The pitch. Swung out and missed, 1-2. And that also includes a couple of four-legged friends. And we've seen Rooster in Kansas City. Rooster is one of Steven and his wife Jessica's two dogs. And he's with them during the season in Kansas City. But Folsom, their other dog, is also here. Here's the pitch. Swung on and missed. Strike three. Good back foot slider from Steven Kolick. And there's one away. 5 Ks now for Kolick. But Folsom's a little bit older, doesn't travel as much, stays here in Texas with Steven's in-laws. Well, Folsom was a dog that Steven's wife, Jessica, rescued when she was in college. And made sure to give it a name that made sure Folsom stayed in the family. The pitch. Flick toward third base. Garcia leaps. It's just over his glove down the left field line. Young hits the first base bag. He sprints toward second. Thomas throws in on a bounce. Tag applied. Not in time. Josh Young has a one-out double. Brings up Brandon Nimmo with a runner in scoring position and one out. Royals down 4-0, bottom of the fifth. As the story goes, Jessica was afraid that after she rescued Folsom that her dad might make her bring Folsom back to the shelter that he was rescued from. So she made sure to pick a name that would tug at her dad's heartstrings. Her dad's a big Johnny Cash fan. And so she named the dog Folsom after Folsom Prison Blues. First pitch to Nimmo. Outside, ball one.
1: We weren't that far from Folsom when we were in Sacramento. Not too far from there. Now that's a man's best friend, right?
0: Mm-hmm. As Steven put it, that name rescued Folsom from his own prison. The shelter. The pitch. Hit high in the air, deep right field. Caglione's out of room. That's gone. A two-run homer deep into the right field bleachers for Brandon Nimmo. Just the fourth home run that Steven Kolick has allowed this season. And the Royals now trail 6-0 in the bottom of the fifth inning. Seventh home run this season for Nimmo. Suffice to say that trade the Rangers made has worked out a lot better for them than it has the Mets. Nimmo has been the Rangers' best hitters all year long, and case in point, he's hitting third for them. First pitch to Jake Berger. Outside, ball one. Now, Nimmo did not miss a home run by much his previous trip up either. Fly out to the deepest part of the park in center. Kolick delivers, and Berger takes a slider, letter high, called strike. It's 1-1. So no quality start for Steven Kolick tonight. Just the second time in his 10 starts as a Royal. And he will not record a quality start. He's allowed 6 runs, 4 of them earned. The pitch. clipped, and Salvi's made a strike. It's 1-2. And unfortunately mirrors what happened for him the last time he threw a complete game shutout. The pitch. Dribbled foul, third base side, 1-2 still. After his complete game shutout against the Rockies last year, his next start came against the Mariners. He gave up 5 runs in 5 innings, including 3 home runs. The pitch, flicked foul off the backstop netting. Still 1-2. Royals down 6-0, bottom of the 5th inning. Here's the pitch. Just low and outside. 2 balls and 2 strikes on Jake Berger. Bases empty. 1 out, bottom of the 5th. Royals down 6-0 in the series opener to the Rangers. The pitch. Hit on the ground. Back up the middle. Nick Lofton fields behind the second base bag. Plants and throws to first. In time for the out. 2 gone. That brings up Ezekiel Duran. Outside of Brandon Nimmo, who just did a 2-run homer, Ezekiel Duran has been the star of the show tonight. A 2-run single in the 1st inning, a terrific catch in the 3rd. He's also been a part of a double play and had a couple other defensive opportunities. First pitch to Duran, and that's low and outside, ball 1, but Salvi challenges.
13: Pitch is called a ball, the catcher's challenging.
0: Salvi overturned 1 pitch earlier tonight. And ABS says strike, and decidedly so.
13: Count is 0-1.
0: Well, Salvi's 2-for-2 tonight, and ABS challenges. Here's the pitch outside, and it's 1-1 on Ezekiel Duran. He has been the Rangers' shortstop since Corey Seager went on the injured list. He's been sort of a utility player for the Rangers. Now for the last 5 years, the pitch. Duran rolls it softly towards shortstop. Witt charges, scoops, shuffles, throws, got him. And the inning is over. Well, the Rangers had a pair on 1 swing from Brandon Nimmo. The Rangers scored 2 runs on 2 hits. There were no errors in the inning. Nobody left on base. We go to the 6th in Texas. Rangers 6, Royals nothing.

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1: Hi, I'm Kent Boughton, News Channel Nebraska, inviting you to be part of our weather picture of the week. 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
6: First pitch is strike. Lane is 0 for 2. He has struck out and grounded out tonight. The lefty Gore delivers. And that one misses low. Steven Kolick has given up 6 runs, 4 earned over 5 innings on 6 hits. He's at 91 pitches right now. Gore came in with 72 pitches through his first 5 frames. There's a pitch outside. 2-1 on Lane. His on base percentage since the 8th of April. That's quite a stretch. That's the vast majority of the season. Is 381. He's really been doing well overall since kind of a slow start first couple of weeks. The pitch, swing and a bouncer to third right behind the bag, right next to the bag. Young has it, fires across to take care of Thomas. So he's been in the leadoff spot tonight, but hasn't been able to get on base yet. 0 for 3. Second time he's grounded out to Young at third base. Now it's Bobby Witt Jr. Bobby has twice flied to center this evening.

0: High and goes to the backstop. 2-1. Of course, that 2020 year, they couldn't have fans in this place. They eventually did in the postseason. Dodgers won that World Series in this ballpark. 2-1 in the pitch. And a swing. Bobby fouls that one back. 2-2 the count. Summer nights, even summer days, especially in Arlington for generations, were a frying pan. That is no longer the case. There's a ground ball left side. Playing it on the backhand from the hole. The shortstop, Durant, has it. Fires to first. He knew he had to get rid of it in a hurry. He did. And he takes care of Bobby. So a couple of ground outs to the left side by Thomas and by Witt. Two up, two down here in the Royals' sixth inning. And now it's Garcia batting in the third spot tonight. He has singled in both his at-bats. One went to center, one went to right. Now to get a two-out rally started with Salvi on deck. Here's the pitch from Gore. And a fastball misses inside. Ball one. And one at 95. Mackenzie Gore making his 12th start. He came in 3-4 with a 4.42 ERA on the season. And the pitch. And a fastball is a called strike. Began his career with San Diego and has spent most of his career with Washington the last 3 years. Now with the Rangers, and the pitch is down and in. Talented left-handed pitcher. His career ERA is 4.18. It's a little below that this year as a Ranger. 2-1. 27-year-old 6'2 lefty Mackenzie Gore. Now the pitch to Garcia, swings and fouls a fastball straight back.
1: Kind of remarkable that he was once a highly touted prospect, traded as part of a package for Juan Soto.
0: Yeah.
1: And then a few years later, he was the highly touted player,
0: right,
1: traded for a package of prospects.
0: And the 2-2 swung on and fouled back by Garcia. Garcia with three homers. He leads the team with 15 doubles. And he has one triple on the year. Rangers 4 in the first, 2 in the fifth. They lead 6-0 here in the sixth. Opener of a three-game series here in Arlington. Royals really dominated this team a year ago. They took 6 of the 7 games in last year's season series. That pitch is flipped foul out of play off to the right. Texas had won the season series 9 consecutive years before 2025. And then last year, the Royals went 6-1 against the Rangers. This tonight, the first meeting of the year between these teams. 2-2 in the pitch, and a swing and a miss and a strikeout. He gets it with a cutter. And the Royals go 1-2-3. And Gore has dominated the Royals tonight through 6 innings. We go to the bottom of the 6th. Texas on top, 6-0.
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1: 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Steven Cruz is on now for Stephen Kolick. And Kolick had a rough first inning. His defense let him down to a degree as he gave up 4 runs, 2 earned in that first inning. It all began with a walk to start the first inning to Jock Peterson. And it was kind of downhill from there in that first inning. Then he really got it together in the second, third, and fourth innings. But then a double and a booming home run by Nimmo increased the lead to 6-0. He's out after 5. And the first pitch to Evan Carter from Steven Cruz has popped up foul. Third base side caught by Garcia for the first out of the inning. Steven Cruz retires the first batter he faces tonight in relief of Steven Kolick. Evan Carter pops out foul. And the batter is Alejandro Osuna. He has reached on an E4 and singled and stolen a base tonight. Left-handed hitter takes the strike. We come to you live from the IBEW Local 124 broadcast booth here at Globe Life Field in Arlington. First of a 3-game series, 10-game road trip. The pitch, swing and a miss. Road has been a tough place for the Royals all year. They came in with a road record, one that you don't want to write home about, 7-17. 0-2 now, and the pitch, swing and a foul back. Royals had one road trip that they can remember fondly, and that was the West Coast trip. Even though they lost 2 out of 3 in Sacramento, they won 3 straight in Seattle, and they went 4-2 on that West Coast road trip a few weeks back. But other than that, the road has really been a tough place for the Royals. And it's starting tonight, rough place, but the Royals have many more chances to go in the other direction, including tonight. There's a bounce to the left side. Bobby to his right, backhand stop, throw to first. He got it. Bobby made another super play, going to his right, playing it on the backhand, making an accurate throw to Vinny. Boy, he covers so much ground, and he does it so smoothly out there at shortstop. What a play. So 2 up, 2 down, and Danny Jensen, the right-handed hitting catcher, he has struck out swinging both times he's been up there, faces Cruz, the Royals' second pitcher, and there's a called strike. So Kolick gives up 6 runs, 4 earned on 6 hits over 5 innings, 5 strikeouts, 1 walk. And now it's Cruz, very talented young right-hander, 6'7", swing and a pop-up foul down the right side. That'll get out of play. Steven Cruz stranded 2 inherited runners belonging to Avila in the 6th inning Tuesday night against the Yankees. Here's the pitch, and a fastball misses in. He struck out Chisholm. He struck out Volpe. Then he returned, came out for the 7th inning. And we have a challenge by the Royals, by Salvi here. And challenge is unsuccessful. It is a ball. So the Royals lose a challenge there as Salvi trying to help out his pitcher. Hit strike 3. It's a ball. 1-2 the count. 2 down. Here's the pitch. And a fastball misses a little bit low. Cruz comes in with an ERA of 8.25. This is his 13th appearance. He's 0-2. Since he came back up after going to Omaha earlier this year, opponent's hitting 2.22 in his last 7 appearances. Swing and a high fly ball down the left field line. It is hooking foul and headed for the seats. From down where we are, and I say down, we're pretty high up where we're sitting, it almost looked like it had a chance to scrape one of the beams along the ceiling up there, but it did not. 2-2, roof closed, of course, and the pitch is a slider away. 3-2 the count. Of Nobody on, two down here in the Rangers sixth. 3-2. Cruz comes set, now delivers. And a fastball misses high, ball four. So there's only the second walk by Royals pitching tonight. It's a two out walk here in the sixth inning. One by the starter Kolek to begin the ball game, and now one by Steven Cruz. And the batter's Nicky Lopez, the ex-Royal left-handed hitter. He's grounded out twice, pitched to him, and he takes the ball high. Nicky's still looking for his first hit of the year. Playing second base, batting ninth. 31 years old now for Nicky Lopez out of Naperville, Illinois, suburb of Chicago. The pitch, and it's low, and it's 2-0. And Nicky is a career 244 batter. Over several years in several different uniforms, primarily a Royal for his first several years, though. 2-0 in the pitch, and a fastball is low, and it's 3-0 on Nicky. He's reached base one time this year. That was with the Cubs. He drew a walk. Still looking for his first hit. The Royals are just as happy to see him get it after the Royals leave town. Here's the pitch, and a called strike. And it's 3-1 as Nicky faces Steven Cruz. This is the only night game of the series. 3:05 tomorrow. We'll be on at 2:30 with the pregame, and then 1:35 Sunday. We'll be on at 1 o'clock. 3-1 to the pitch. Swing, fly ball toward the alley in right center, and that's going to be down for a hit, and it's gone. It's a home run for Nicky Lopez. It gets over the fence into the Ranger bullpen. Only the eighth homer in the career of Nicky Lopez. And he goes deep against his original club. It's 8-0. My goodness. Nicky Lopez, his first hit of the year, leaves the yard. It was a fastball at the knees, inner half, and most left-handed hitters love a pitch right about there. And it just got over the fence in right center into that Ranger pen. And so the batter now is Jock Peterson, who waves and misses as the Rangers lead is 8-0. Peterson is 0-for-2 with a walk tonight, a strikeout, a ground out, a walk, and a run scored. And he takes a pitch upstairs. Texas has a lefty warming in their pen. A lot of smiles in that Ranger dugout, right? And we mentioned they've been struggling. They've lost 6 of their last 7, including losing 3 out of 4 from their in-state rivals, the Astros, here this week. And the pitch misses low.
2: Pitchers call the ball. Catcher's challenging.
1: Royals going to challenge again. And this one is a strike.
2: 1-2.
1: So Salvi wins that challenge. Ball is overturned. 1-2 on Peterson. And the pitch waved at and missed. And that's a strikeout. And that ends the inning. But a 2-run homer by Nicky Lopez. His first of the year, his first hit of the year, his first homer of the year. And the Rangers lead through 6 is now 8-0.
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1: So the Royals will send Salvador Perez to the plate to lead off inning number 7 here in Arlington. Salvi tonight has a double and he's grounded into a double play. Well, the hill keeps getting steeper and steeper for the Royals. They're now down 8-0. 8-7-0 for Texas. 0-4-2 for the Royals. Gore still pitching their starter and he delivers one high for a ball to Salvador Perez. Gore came in at 88 pitches through 6 innings. So you'd think that if possible, Skip Schumacher, their manager, would love to see him get through 7. The Royals would love to get him out of there and start getting into the bullpen. Not just for tonight's sake, but for the whole weekend. There's a fly ball floating in right field. Coming in a little bit is Nimmo, the right fielder, to make the catch. And Salvi's out number 1. Gore wears an unusual number for a pitcher, uniform number 1. He's out there here in the 7th inning. His team has put up 8 runs for him. He has not allowed any. He has dominated this game. Now the batter is Starling Marte, who has twice grounded out on the infield. Once to the pitcher, second baseman, a little deflection, and then once to third base. First pitch is a strike. Texas has a lefty warming, but Gore trying to finish this 7th, and there's a fastball that's a called strike. Gore has reached 100 pitches one time this year. He actually got through 106 on a start against the A's back in April, and that pitch hit the batter. It got Marte's left arm, it appeared, and so the Royals will take the base runner any way they can get one. Gore has struck out 3. He's not walked a batter. That's a batter that he hit right there. He has not been given up free bases either until that one. Now it's Vinny Pasquantino. He had a bloop base hit to the opposite field in the 5th inning. He's also bounced one back to the pitcher. Runner at first, 1 out here in the 7th. Vinny takes a fastball high. Batting in the 6th slot of the order tonight. He has homered in 5 consecutive games against Texas. There's a called strike. I think back last season, overall he had 5 homers against these guys. Had a monster year against them. We mentioned the Royals took 6 of 7 from him last year. 1-1 now the pitch. And it's down and away to Vinny Pasquantino. 2-1 the count. 5 homers in 7 games against Texas last year, including 1 in his last game here in Arlington and then 1 in all 4 games at Kauffman Stadium after that. Tied for the longest home run streak against one team in franchise history. So he could make franchise history with a homer tonight. 2-1. Runner at first, 1 out. Facing the lefty Gore. Here's the pitch. Then he takes a breaking ball outside. Pretty impressive list of names of Royals who have 5 game home run streaks against one opponent. Steve Balboni, 5 straight games against Detroit in 85. George, that same year, 5 against Texas in 85. 3-1, the pitch, and a fastball is a called strike. Danny Tartable, 5 straight games of the home run against Minnesota in 87. Bo Jackson, 5 straight games of the home run in 89 against Texas. And Jorge Soler, in 2019, 5 straight games of the home run against the Tigers, and now Vinny 5 straight against these guys up till now. And there is ball 4 low. So Vinny will take the base. So a hit batter and a walk. First 2 free bases of the night given up by Mackenzie Gore. And here comes Skip Schumacher. as the Royals have Nick Lofton due up now. A slow walk to the mound by Schumacher. A packed house, a sellout crowd here in Arlington. Many coming to their feet for Mackenzie Gore, who's been brilliant tonight, but he puts a couple of men on here in inning number 7 with the Rangers leading 8-0.
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1: 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And the new pitcher is lefty Tyler Alexander. He's on to face Nick Lofton, who is 0-for-2. He's lined to center and popped to second tonight. First and second, one out for the Royals. Here's the pitch, and a breaking ball is a called strike. Alexander 1-1 with 2 saves and a 2.25 earned run average. This is a little bit low. Alexander's a 31-year-old lefty. Out of TCU, which is in the same county we're in right now, Tarrant County, Texas, where Fort Worth is located. Royals saw a lot of him as a Detroit Tiger early in his career. Here's the pitch and a swing. Grounded to short. Durant over to second, one on to first, two. It goes Durant to Nicky Lopez to Jake Berger, and the Royals for the second time tonight ran into a double play. And we go to the bottom of the seventh. The home team on top, 8-0.
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0: 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Well, the Rangers fans love a guy with uniform number 34, but the one they love is long retired. Nolan Ryan, the Royals are going to put in their 34 now. Eli Morgan out of their bullpen. Right-hander, their third pitcher on the night, following Stephen Kolick and Stephen Cruz. And Morgan will pitch the seventh inning here against Josh Young, their third baseman. Right-handed batter, and the righty Morgan swings and misses, or actually deals, and a swing and a miss by Young for the first strike after the first pitch of the seventh inning. Young doubled and scored on the and a Nimmo two-run homer in the fifth inning. Now the next pitch. And a breaking ball misses down and away. Josh Young has six homers on the year. And he's been playing really well of late, batting really well of late. 311 batting average, last 16 games. Morgan works from the stretch and deals. And it misses low. Morgan has a 6.08 ERA in 10 appearances out of the Royals pen. 0-1 with a save. Now the pitch. Swing and a ball pulled foul up the third base side. Young, Nimmo, and Berger, the 2-3-4 hitters, due up for Texas. Stephen Cruz gave up two runs on one. Nicky Lopez swing in the sixth inning, two run homer. It's the only hit he allowed, a walk and a two run homer. Now it's 3-2 on Josh Young. Stephen Cruz issued a walk, reported a strikeout in his one inning of work. Eli Morgan delivers, and it's called strike three on the inside corner. Just buzzed the inside corner, and Young is a strikeout victim for the first time tonight. It's only the, well, I guess, overall seventh strikeout by Royals pitching. The starter, Kolick, struck out five, and then Cruz struck out one, and now Morgan has a strikeout. Now it's Nimmo, left-handed batter, two-run homer in the fifth inning. He's also struck out and flied out. Here's the pitch from Morgan, and it's a called strike. Crooked numbers galore for the Rangers tonight. Four in the first, two in the fifth, two in the sixth. They lead 8-0. Now Morgan delivers. And he misses inside. So a festive night with a very, very popular giveaway. They've given away many different versions of Nolan Ryan bobbleheads and other mementos from his great career over the years here. Here's the next one. Swing and a miss, and 1-2 the count tonight. The replica Rangers jersey circa 1990 with a little attempt to show some blood on it after a bloody lip after a Bo Jackson comebacker against the Royals in 1990. Here's the pitch, and it's a little bit low, and they have one championship, of course. It was 3 years ago, but that moment from Bo Jackson and from Nolan Ryan is one of the all time favorites apparently among the fan base here, and the franchise goes back to when they moved here in 1972. Now the 2-2, and did the batter go on the pitch in? He did. Third base umpire is Mark Wagner, and he rings up Nimmo for the strikeout. So back to back K's for Eli Morgan. The other moments that are most memorable, one of them was also Nolan Ryan, 1994, when Robin Ventura charged the mound and he calf roped him and punched him and all that, and that became viral before the word viral existed. It was everywhere. And then of course it was the championship year. There's strike in the outside corner, and they really say the home run
1: late in game one.
0: Oh, we're gonna have a challenge by the hitter here. After the pitch was called a strike, 0-1. Let's see what the big board says. It's upheld. It was a strike.
1: Count is one strike. Texas has one challenge remaining.
0: And a home run in game one to tie the game late by Corey Seager. A game that the Rangers won in extra innings in the World Series. That also, that place, this place exploded for that memorable home run. Here's the next pitch. And it's upstairs. And it's 1-1 on Berger, who has doubled and scored back in the four-run first inning. He doubled. Came around to score. Since then, he's grounded out a couple of times. Nobody on, two down, 1-1. Morgan Deals. Swing and a foul tip right into Salvi's catcher's mitt. One ball, two strikes on Berger. Apparently, Nolan Ryan has signed copies of that photograph of him in that bloody jersey thousands of times, but tonight he gave it away in a promotional form to everybody who entered through the gates. So we see 34 shirts being worn by just about everybody in the park. Here's a liner, shallow right center coming in, playing it on a hop will be Isbell. And so Berger has the second hit of the night, a two out single here in the seventh. And that will bring up Ezekiel Duran, their shortstop, who drove in two with a base hit up the middle in that fateful first inning when the Rangers put up four. Two-run single up the middle. It scored Peterson and Berger. And to this point, it's all the runs the Rangers have needed. They lead 8-0 now. Here's the pitch. And a swing and a miss for strike one on Duran. Came in hitting 333 in this month of May, which is, of course, almost over. Been a very good month for Ezekiel Duran. Playing to pull on the infield. Right-handed batter with a runner at first, two down the pitch. Swing and a miss at the off-speed from Morgan. 0-2 the count. The stretch. Eli Morgan delivers. And a swing and a shot off the pitcher. Ricochets over to Bobby, and he can't pick it up on the bare hand, and everybody's safe. It deflected off the pitcher, came over into Bobby's area. He charged in. His only chance at all to possibly get it out at first was to bare hand the baseball. This time he was unable to secure it in his bare hand, so it's an infield hit for Duran. So a soft single to center, followed by an infield hit. And the Rangers have it first and second with two down for Evan Carter.
2: Eli Morgan's fine. Q just popped out of the third base dugout. Didn't even make it off the warning track dirt before Eli was shooing him away.
0: Well, considering all the pitching injuries the Royals have suffered, they can breathe a sigh of relief at least over that.
2: Well, another one today with Nick Mears going on the injured list with a right shoulder impingement. And Eric Sarantola was called back up for his second stint as a big leaguer. The Royals are hopeful that Matt Strom can come back very shortly. He had a live bullpen session at Kauffman Stadium a couple of days ago that went very well. And he also threw a bullpen today in Texas.
0: Now it's left-handed hitting Evan Carter, their center fielder. First and second, two down. Morgan trying to put up a scoreless seventh inning. And the first pitch is a slider for a called strike. Now the next one. And a swing and a miss at the off speed from Eli Morgan, the Southern California native, longtime Cleveland Guardian. The Royals saw a lot of him as an opponent from 2021 all the way to 2024. Last year he spent with the Cubs, although injured much of the year. There's a pitch upstairs. 1-2. Berger leads from second, Duran from first, a two down, 1-2. Morgan comes set, now delivers, and it's down and in. And did he hit the batter? He did. And the batter is down, now gets back up. He was down in the batter's box for a little bit. Now he's limping out of the batter's box. And so that'll load him up. So a soft single, an infield hit, and now a hit batter. And suddenly the Rangers have the bases loaded. Alejandro Osuna now comes to the plate. So Morgan retired the first two hitters, struck them both out, and now he's low to the bases. Nowhere to put Osuna, who's in his second year. He reached on an error in the first inning, singled in the fourth inning. He's also grounded out officially. One out of three tonight, left-handed hitter. Trainer and manager out to check out Evan Carter. He will stay in. So Berger at third, Duran at second, Carter at first. Two down, bottom of the seventh inning. Eli Morgan has thrown 22 pitches in this appearance, and now he's got the bases loaded. Left-handed batter, the infield swung around to the right, playing back with two down. Here's the pitch, and it's off speed and misses away for a ball. The outfield plays the left-handed hitter it the other way. It's been all Rangers tonight. One and oh, Morgan delivers, and a swing and a high fly ball right center. It's playable. Caglione in the alley has it for the out. Morgan loads the bases and then he strands the bases loaded. We go to the eighth. Texas leads it 8-0.
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2: We go to the eighth at Globe Life Field in Texas. The Royals trail the Rangers 8-0. Left-hander Jalen Beeks is on the mound now for the Rangers. He makes his 25th appearance of the season. In 21 and two-thirds innings, he struck out 18 and walked 8. He has also allowed 5 home runs in his 21 and two-thirds innings. Third lefty of the game for the Rangers after Mackenzie Gore and Tyler Anderson. Jack Caglione leads off with Kyle Isbell to follow, and then Lane Thomas back at the top of the lineup tonight. Beeks delivers. Outside, ball one. Well, the Royals entered this series having lost 3 straight games. Got swept by the Yankees to round out the homestand. Here's the pitch. Caglione slices it down the left field line. It sinks in fair onto the turf. Caglione rounds first, slams on the brakes, and heads back to the bag with a leadoff single. Third time tonight that the Royals have had the leadoff man on. The Royals are still bereft of a run. And not only have they had the leadoff man on 3 times, but they've stranded 4 total on base. They've only had 2 at-bats with a runner in scoring position. It was Starling Marte in the first inning, Nick Lofton in the 7th. First pitch to Kyle Isbell, down and away, ball one. And the Royals are still in search of their first run since the bottom of the 3rd inning on Tuesday, when Bobby Witt Jr. hit a solo homer off Cam Schlittler. Beeks delivers, and Isbell rolls it foul behind the plate. The count's now 1-1. Well, the Royals had back-to-back wins against the Mariners and seemed galvanized by Stephen Kolek's complete game shutout and then an 8-run output on Sunday. Beeks delivers and Isbell fouls it off his foot. Still 1-2. But ever since the top of the ninth inning on Monday, when the Royals were 2 outs away from a series opening win against the Yankees, only to see victory slip through their fingers, it has been, well, the opposite of galvanizing. One ball, two strikes on Isbell. Here's the pitch. Popped up, back behind home plate, and out of play. 1-2. Over the last three games, so the last two against the Yankees and now including tonight, well, the Royals have been outscored 30-1. And the Royals have not scored a run themselves in any of their most recent 22 innings. The pitch. Isbell skies it straight away right field. Brandon Nimmo drifts a couple of paces back, circles in, he makes the catch. And Isbell's out, one away. Back to the top of the lineup in Lane Thomas. That's the bad news. That's the really bad news. That's the awful, truthful news. Now, for your glimmer of hope. First pitch to Thomas, inside, ball one. Well, the Royals are 22-34. And it is not the start that anybody expected nor wanted nor is happy about. The pitch. Thomas hits it in the air, straight away left field. Alejandro Osuna scampers underneath it, moving in, he makes the catch. And Thomas is out, two gone. Each of the last 2 years, there has been a team in the American League Central that has endured a stretch in which they've gone 22-34 and reached the postseason. You heard that correctly. Just last year, the Cleveland Guardians had a stretch during the year, albeit not to begin the year, but during the year, in which they went 22-34. The pitch, down and in, ball one, and then not only did they make the playoffs, they won the division. 2 years ago, it was the Detroit Tigers who had a stretch like this and caught fire and reached the playoffs. The pitch, that's high. Two balls, no strikes on Bobby Witt Jr. In fact, there's been a team each of the last four seasons that has had a stretch of 22-34 and made the playoffs. Beeks delivers a fastball in for a strike, 2-1. Last year, the Guardians. 2 years ago, the Tigers. 3 years ago, the Diamondbacks, who, by the way, went to the World Series that year before losing to the Rangers. 4 years ago, the Seattle Mariners. The pitch inside, 3-1. The Mariners, that was the year they snapped their postseason drought. So, as Jeff Daniels or Jim Carrey might say, so you're saying there's a chance. The pitch. Witt hits it on the ground towards shortstop. Durant scoops it up over the second, the short way to force out Caglione. And the inning is over. As dim and grim as it feels, and that is warranted, it's a long season. Bottom of the eighth next. Eric Sarantola coming in. Royals down 8-0.
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2: Welcome back to Globe Life Field in Texas. We're coming to you live from the IBEW Local 124 broadcast booth with Steve Stewart and our producer-engineer, Eric Guthrie. I'm Jake Eisenberg. The Royals trail the Rangers 8-0, now the bottom of the eighth inning. And Eric Sarantola is on the mound. He returns from the majors for the first time since May 7th, which was his second career appearance, and his big league debut back on May 6th against the Guardians. Tall righty to face Danny Jansen to start the inning. First pitch from Sarantola. And Jansen flicks it toward shallow left center. Witt takes off in a sprint. Dead run over the shoulder grab. He makes it look so easy. And to be sure, it is not. Another terrific play from Bobby Witt Jr. One pitch, one out for Eric Sarantola. 26-year-old from Montreal. Royals drafted him in the fifth round back in 2021. He is 6 feet, 5 inches tall, listed at 225 pounds. He delivers. And home run hitter Nicky Lopez swings and misses, strike one. Now the home run that Lopez hit in the sixth inning was his first home run in a year and a half. Sarantola delivers. Over the inner edge of strike 0-2. And Nicky Lopez had not hit a home run in a big league game since September 4th of 2024. That was with the Chicago White Sox. Here's the pitch. Bounces in 1-2. It was, all told, just the eighth home run of his major league career. And bear in mind that five of those eight home runs came before 2022. Here's the pitch. Swung on and missed, strike three. Sarantola got him with a slider. Two up, two down for Eric Sarantola. Back to the top of the lineup and lefty Jock Peterson. So Sarantola had a scoreless inning in his big league debut, got in and out of a jam with a couple of strikeouts. The next night was marred by a home run. The pitch swung out and missed, 0-1. Sarantola issued back-to-back walks, then gave up a three-run homer to his fellow Canadian and former national team teammate Bo Naylor, but then rebounded by striking out the side in the next inning. Here's the pitch. There's a strike, 0-2. In Omaha, over his last six outings, gave up just one run. Here's the pitch. Bounced straight back. Still 0-2 on Jock Peterson.

0: Sarantola delivers. Outside. One ball, two strikes on Jock Peterson. Royals down 8-0, bottom of the eighth. Here's the pitch. Bounces in. Two balls, two strikes on Peterson. Sarantola had his family in town when he debuted at Kauffman Stadium. This is his first road game as a big leaguer. His dad, Franco, his mom, Lucy, his sister, Maya, were all in town. Here's the pitch. Bounces in. 3-2 now on Peterson. Now, being from Montreal, Eric Sarantola's first language is, in fact, French. Speaks fluent English as well. Maybe with a little bit of a southern twang after spending some time at Mississippi State. The pitch. Peterson flicks it in the air down the third baseline, tailing foul toward the sidewall. Garcia's over, and it's just out of his reach. Still 3-2 on Peterson.
1: Well, Eric's in a position as a young player who's trying to earn his way onto this team on a permanent basis, where even a game like this where it's 8-0, it's still high leverage. Every opportunity is high leverage because he would love to not go back to Omaha as much as he loves the city, I'm sure, as we all do.
0: He's pitched well in Omaha this year.
1: He has.
0: Payoff pitch again. Peterson rips it down the right field line, hooking toward the foul pole. It is gone. Just over the 326 mark, down the right field line. A line drive solo homer for Jock Peterson. And now it's 9-0. If only Johnny Oates wore number 27. That might have stayed in the ballpark. All of the outfield wall markers here at Globe Life Field are in honor of retired numbers in Rangers history. First pitch to Josh Young, popped up foul and out of play off to the right. And it's 0-1. And a 326 down the right field line. Rangers manager Johnny Oates. Here's the pitch. Swung out and missed, and it's 0-2. 374 in right center is a little bit of a stretch. That was in honor of the year the Rangers first had a winning record, 1974. But sure. Sarantola delivers, and Young swings and misses, strike three. 410 in center for Michael Young, 407 dead center for Pudge Rodriguez. 372 in left, the year the Rangers came to Texas, and then down the left field line, it's 334, Nolan Ryan. We go to the ninth, Royals down 9-0.
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0: Top of the ninth inning at Globe Life Field in Texas, and the Royals trail 9-0. The Rangers scored 4 runs in the bottom of the first on 3 straight 2-out hits and then back-to-back 2-out errors. And the Rangers added a pair in the fifth, a 2-run homer from Brandon Nimmo. They added 2 in the sixth, a 2-run homer from Nicky Lopez. Yes, that Nicky Lopez. And the Rangers just added 1 in the 8th on a solo shot from Jock Peterson. The Rangers fans are thinking, who's this Rangers offense? This is a departure from what they've experienced over the last week or so. Well, for the Royals, it's unfortunately been very much the same as the last few days. Royals have been shut out on 5 hits tonight. Mikel Garcia leads off the top of the ninth inning. Gavin Collier is into the game for the Rangers, their first righty of the evening. And there have been a couple of defensive changes behind Collier. Justin Foscue's into the game at first base, replacing Jake Berger. Sam Haggerty's into the game in left. Alejandro Osuna has moved over to right field, replacing Brandon Nimmo. Collier's the first right-hander in the game for the Rangers. First pitch. That's up and in, ball one. Well, the Royals are very much in danger of suffering a second consecutive shutout loss. The pitch, that's high, 2-0. And this would be the third shutout loss in the last week. Last Friday against the Mariners, Wednesday against the Yankees, and tonight, potentially. The pitch, Garcia rolls it foul, third base side, 2-2. And what's glaring about a couple of those shutout losses is that they both followed off days. Friday against the Mariners, that was after an off day before the homestand began. The pitch, low and outside, 3-1. So the homestand started on a sour note, even though the Royals did rebound the next 2 nights. And now tonight, trying to start the road trip off on the right foot. But it's gone the exact opposite direction. A 3-1. Outside ball four, Garcia takes the leadoff walk.
1: Yeah, to this point, just 5 hits and only 1 extra base hit. It was a Salvador Perez double in the first inning.
0: And even Wednesday is the day after the Royals lost 15-1. You're looking for a big response and got the opposite that day. Salvi's up. He's 1-for-3 with a double tonight. Well, the Royals had their best scoring chance back in the first inning, second and third with 2 outs. First pitch to Salvi. That's high for ball one. Royals down 9-0, top of the ninth inning, and a sellout crowd is thinned out a little bit. The pitch, outside, 2 balls, no strikes. Danny Jansen goes down to the mound to chat with Collier, and Jordan Teagues, the Rangers pitching coach, is out of the first base dugout. Afternoon game tomorrow, 3:05 first pitch. We're on the air at 2:30. It's Seth Lugo for the Royals. Kumar Rocker goes for the Rangers. Mound visit over. Salvi's back in the box with a

0: The pitch. In for a strike, 3-2. It'll have to be until next year for Salvi to try and chase down Yogi Berra at 358 or even Carlton Fisk at 376. Collier delivers and Salvi takes high, and that's ball four. Back-to-back walks to begin the inning. Brings up Starling Marte, who has a somewhat selective hitting streak on the line. He has hit safely in 13 straight starts, but he is 0-for-2 with a hit by pitch tonight. Royals down 9-0, top of the ninth inning. The pitch, fastball for a strike, 0-1, trying at minimum to get a run across and take some momentum into tomorrow afternoon. Collier delivers. Marte dribbles it foul, third base side, and it's 0-2. Everything is bigger in Texas. That's basically the theme of this ballpark. Everything's bigger, everything's louder. Here's the pitch. Swung on and missed, strike three. There's the first out of the inning. There's still a haze from the fireworks at the top of the roof that they set off after every home run here. Here's Vinny Pasquantino. Gets a shot against a righty for the first time tonight. Even the concession items are bigger. Whether it's a hot dog or milkshake or something else. First pitch is strike 0-1. They have this year, did you see this, dude? They have a rally sombrero nacho item.
1: How about that?
0: Collier delivers. Pasquantino rips it into right center field. A base hit. Garcia rounds third. He comes in to score. The Royals have a run for the first time since Tuesday. An RBI single for Vinny Pasquantino. And it's 9-1. Two good things with one swing. Not only a run for the Royals, but a hit with a runner in scoring position for Vinny Pasquantino. And he's been on base three times tonight, 2-for-3 with a walk. Hopefully, a portend of things to come. First pitch to Nick Lofton. Vinny Pasquantino takes second on defensive indifference. No balls and a strike on Lofton. He took a fastball and the pitch. Over the outer edge of strike 0-2. And Lofton's challenging.
2: Pitch is called a strike. The hitter is challenging.
0: Royals only have one challenge remaining. It's also top of the ninth in an 8-run game, so why not? Well, the pitch was a strike.
2: Down is 0-2. Kansas City is out of challenges.
0: So yeah, this rally nacho helmet, it's a wearable sombrero made of nacho chips. You can actually wear it as a sombrero. The pitch up and in. Lofton twists out of the way. 1-2. And you can tastefully break off the sides of this nacho sombrero and dip it into the nacho stuff that's in the well of the nacho hat. Collier delivers and Lofton pops it up. First base side, foul ground. Foscue's in foul territory. He makes the catch, 2 outs. I think you should give it a shot tomorrow.
1: Yeah, you should. It's got to have some thickness to that, because otherwise it would just break apart by the weight.
0: Well, I did hear from a reliable source who has gotten this nacho helmet at times that he was advised at the concession stand to not wear it.
1: Yeah, well, for
0: even
1: sure.
0: Even though that's how it's advertised.
1: The laws of physics are being tested by that item.
0: Caglione sprays one foul, third base side, 0-1. But you know, one run tonight, maybe we ought to get a rally sombrero nacho tomorrow.
1: I love nachos. We could give it a try.
0: I'm a big fan of nachos. Eric likes nachos. I think Eric ought to wear it. Collier delivers down and in, 1-1. Oh, see.

0: Eric is skeptical of the size.
1: Yeah, do they come in different head sizes?
0: This is a large nacho sombrero.
1: 7 1/4, 7 1/2, 8 1/4.
0: Eric, I think you're underestimating how big this thing actually is. The 1-1. Swung on and missed, 1-2. At the very least, we'll have a snack. Here's the pitch. Foul to the plate. Still a ball and two strikes on Jack Caglione, who's 1-for-3 tonight. Two on, two out, top nine. Royals down 9-1. The pitch outside, 2-2. Collier flung in 99.
1: So it comes in a cardboard container at least. So it has some sustainability to it. Yeah, some heft to it.
0: The pitch swung on and missed, strike three, and the ball game is over. The Royals broke up the shutout with a run in the ninth inning, but fall well short in tonight's series opener. They lose to the Rangers 9-1, and it's a disappointing start to a 10-game road trip for the Kansas City Royals. For the Royals in the top of the ninth, one run, one hit, no errors, two left on base. Again, the final score tonight, it's the Texas Rangers 9 and the Kansas City Royals 1. We're back to Arlington right after this.
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14: Banged into deep right center field. 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
0: Royals have hung a 10 spot on the board.
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0: Welcome back to Globe Life Field in Arlington, Texas. We're coming to you live from the IBEW Local 124 broadcast booth with Steve Stewart and our producer-engineer, Eric Guthrie. I'm Jake Eisenberg. Now, no way around it. This is not the way the Royals wanted to start off this road trip. Certainly not the way they wanted to come out of yesterday's off day and after being swept by the Yankees to end the homestand. Now, the Royals had a chance to score in the top of the first inning. Runners on second and third with two outs. And Starling Marte very nearly got that big hit up the middle, but Mackenzie Gore got a glove on it. That slowed the roll. Nicky Lopez made the play behind second. The Royals went empty-handed in the first inning. And then in the bottom of the first inning, the Rangers found themselves in a very similar situation. Runners on second and third with two outs, but the Rangers did get the big hit. Ezekiel Duran broke the ice with a two-run single. Evan Carter doubled behind him. Then Nick Lofton committed an error that allowed another run to score. Then Salvi made a throwing error on an attempted steal that allowed the fourth run of the inning to score. And when all was said and done, at the end of one, the Royals were down 4-0. The Rangers did not look back. They added two in the fifth, two in the sixth, one in the eighth. The Royals did get on the board with a run in the ninth, but they lose tonight 9-1. And with that, the Royals establish a new low water mark this year, Stu, 22-35. Now on the season, the Royals have lost four straight, and the Rangers are 26-31. There was really not all that much that went well tonight. If you want to point to two things that did, Michael Garcia hitting third for the first time this season, went 2-for-3 with a couple of singles and a walk, and he scored the team's lone run. And Vinny Pasquantino hitting sixth tonight, went 2-for-3 with a couple of singles, a walk, and he also drove in a run.
1: You're right. Very little went right. Those two items you mentioned. And, you know, we talk about a team struggling and trying to get rid of a virus or a bug. And we had that earlier in the year. And they went through that very tough stretch. Then they came out of it and had the good for a pretty extended long stretch. And now this latest virus has lasted longer. And obviously the players can only look at themselves in the mirror and look at each other and hopefully tomorrow get out of it. You know, every day is a new opportunity in this game. You play it seven days a week. You have a chance to even the road trip and even the series. If they can come back in less than 24 hours and win a game, they'll play at 3:05 tomorrow. And that's all you can do. You can do nothing about tonight. You just get ready for Saturday's game two.
0: Well, the frustrating part is that the Royals know that the talent is there. They know the ability is there. They have seen it before. It just has not shown up with regularity through now the first 57 games of this season. So the Royals try to even this series tomorrow afternoon, 3:05 Central first pitch. We're on the air at 2:30 with our pregame coverage. The Royals have Seth Lugo on the mound. He enters with a 3.74 ERA. The Rangers counter with right-hander Kumar Rocker, who has a 3.96 ERA this season. Again, the final score, it's the Rangers 9 and the Royals 1. And Stu's got the final totals.
1: Okay, Jake, 4 Texas, 9 runs, 10 hits, no errors. They leave 5 for the Royals. 1 run on 6 hits, 2 errors. They left 7. Those 2 errors came in that 4-run first inning. The winning pitcher tonight was Mackenzie Gore. He goes to 4-4 with his new ball club. 6 1/3, scoreless innings on 4 hits. Didn't walk anybody. He did hit a batter, 3 strikeouts. He threw 99 pitches to draw even at 4-4 on the year in his 12th start. Steven Kolick, for just the second time in 10 starts as a Royal going back to last year, unable to deliver a quality start. Again, the defense let him down a bit in that first inning. In that first inning, 4 runs, 2 earned, were scored against him. But then he gave up 2 more runs in the fifth inning on the home run by Brandon Nimmo after a double by Young. So Kolick's line was 6 runs, 4 earned on 6 hits over 5 innings, 5 strikeouts. I should say, for him, it was 5 strikeouts, 1 walk for Kolick, and again, that home run by Nimmo. So he takes the loss. He's 3-1 on the year. A 2-hour, 33-minute game viewed by a sellout crowd here. Nolan Ryan fans, no doubt, as everybody in Texas is. And, of course, he starred for both Texas teams. 39,704 were here indoors in very comfortable weather as the Royals on the season, their road record, gets a little worse. It was already very rough. It's now 7-18 on the road this year as the Rangers beat him by a 9-1 final score. Three homers in the game by the Rangers. Two-run homer by Brandon Nimmo, his seventh. A two-run homer by Nicky Lopez, his first hit of the year, his first homer in a couple of years. And a solo shot in the ninth inning by Jock Peterson, who's always hit the Royals very well. It was his seventh on the year. So that was the story in game one of this road trip. The Royals are going to be turning the page here very soon here and get ready for tomorrow, because a forgettable Friday is now in the loss column as the Rangers win it 9-1. We're back in a moment on the Royals Baseball Network.
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1: Here in Arlington, the Rangers take the opener of this series. Royals only lost once to the Rangers all last season. This year, they've equaled that with a loss in the first game they play with Texas. Three this week, and then three come out in Kansas City on the next homestand. Texas wins this one by a 9-1 score. This was the only game involving an American League Central Division team that was not close tonight. All three of the other games involving Central Division clubs were close, including a game in Cleveland tonight with the Boston Red Sox in town, and before better than 34,000 on a 70-degree night in Cleveland, the Guardians scored four in the first inning against Boston, and they made it stand up in a 4-3 victory over the Boston Red Sox. So the first-place Cleveland Guardians get a win tonight. Elsewhere, the White Sox are hosting the Detroit Tigers this weekend, and the bad news for the White Sox tonight was Murakami, their no doubt all-star rookie first baseman, left the game with a hamstring injury of some sort, and he went 0 for 2 in the ballgame. But in 10 innings, the White Sox beat Detroit by a 4-3 final score. It was 2-2 as the White Sox tied it with a run in the bottom of the ninth inning. They went to a 10th inning. Detroit scored one in the top of the 10th. I'm sorry, the Tigers scored one in the top of the 10th, but then the White Sox came back, scored two in the bottom of the 10th inning, as it was Miguel Vargas hitting that two-run walk-off homer in the bottom of the 10th inning, and the White Sox get the victory. They're the second-place team in this Central Division, so they remain three back of Cleveland as they are now three games above 500. The White Sox are 30-27 with that walk-off win in 10 innings over Detroit. The other game involving a Central Division team featured Minnesota at Pittsburgh. And remember, Pittsburgh, part of that Central Division, which everybody's above 500. Pittsburgh came into that game last in the NL Central with a 29-28 record, and Pittsburgh walks off scoring two. They were down 5-4 going to the bottom of the ninth. They scored two in the bottom of the ninth inning. Pittsburgh beating Minnesota in walk-off action fashion. with a 6-5 victory in the bottom of the ninth at PNC Park tonight before 27,000 on a 79-degree night in Pittsburgh. So Cleveland wins over Boston. The White Sox beat Detroit, and Minnesota lost 6-5 at Pittsburgh tonight. And here in Arlington, Texas, it was all Rangers. The Royals did get a run in the top of the ninth to spoil the shutout, but it was mostly Rangers. They win at 9-1, and we're back in just a moment on the Royals Baseball Network.
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1: 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Let's hear from the Royals manager, Matt Quatrero.
4: How do you evaluate Colegan, especially that first inning, how things got away there for you guys?
5: Yeah, I mean, it's two outs. You know, the walk, obviously, starting things off, that's not ideal. But he gets the two outs, and then the pitch to Duran wasn't a bad pitch, you know, but put a good swing on it, gets the base hit up the middle, and then after that we had the error and then the throw on the steal. So it got the four runs. That's a, you know, big deficit after the first, and I thought he settled in there and competed really well for a few innings, and then the homer is what did him in.
4: The two errors, what did you see from both Lofton and Salvi, and how much does that just hurt you guys overall?
5: Yeah, I mean, you got to convert outs, right? But the Lofton, I just thought, didn't set his feet through on the run. The ball just sailed on him. Then he tried to hang on the bag as long as he could. Salvi, you know, they were going to run that steal and stop, and I know Salvi heard the third base coach scream, so I think he was trying to either hold up or, you know, redirect, and that's why the ball flew.
6: Before the game, you talked about making sure you get the ball up against Mackenzie Gore, hitting it there. How difficult was he today?
5: Well, I'll be honest. I mean, I think the beginning, you know, I thought we battled some at-bats on him. I mean, the first inning, you know, I didn't get a look at it in a replay, but Marte smokes that ball up the middle. You know, the inning could have a totally different outcome that way. I mean, Bobby lines out. You know, you saw what happened. The guys hit the ball hard in the first inning, and I thought throughout the next few innings, the guys competed really well against them. You know, we didn't have anything to show for it. They played some really good defense behind them, too.
4: The defense that you mentioned behind them, I mean, how much do those plays just hurt overall when you think you've got a hit and then they make a great play?
5: Yeah, I mean, that's demoralizing, right? I mean, guys, like I'm saying, I think they competed and put some good swings on pitches and worked some counts, got into the at-bats, and, you know, we talked about it at home last week. Sometimes you need some batted ball luck, and we certainly didn't have that tonight.
4: What did you make of the lineup changes you made, specifically with Garcia there at third?
5: Mikey had a good day. You know, I mean, smokes the ball to center, goes hard to right to the right side, takes the walk there in his last at-bat. So, I mean, we didn't move Mikey because he was doing something wrong. We were just trying to jumpstart things a little bit, and he just continued to have a good approach at the plate.
4: I think he had a chance at scoring in the first.
5: No, that ball bounced right back to the left fielder.
4: And then I think it was the fourth inning. Should he have been going on Salvi's ground balls? Salvi grounded into a double play.
5: Should Mikey have? Oh, you mean like stealing?
4: Well, going or contact?
5: I think if he felt comfortable getting a read on him there.
4: Okay.
5: Yeah, but you know, we were down four there as well. I mean, it's not the, you know, you don't want to just run to run.
6: What did you make of Aaron Saratoga's just performance tonight in the late innings there?
5: Yeah, I mean, he got a couple, you punched the guy out, some good pitches. I mean, you can see the command of the breaking ball. He bounced a couple, you know, and I was extremely impressed with Salvi continuing to block balls in the eighth inning of a game like that. I mean, it just shows the character of who he is. But for Eric, you know, I know he'd be disappointed to give up the homer, but, I mean, every inning he gets out there is a learning experience, and that's good for him.
4: Despite some of the hard hits and the defensive plays, you guys are on a tough stretch here against left-handed starters specifically this year. What do you make of that?
5: I mean, they're all different games. You know, I mean, a couple that come to mind, you know, Sale was opening day. You know, Anthony Kaye's pitched well against us a couple times. But again, I thought tonight the guys competed well against Gore. We didn't have anything to show for it, so it's not a moral victory in any way. But, you know, I think all of those games are different.
4: From Cruz, especially with that home run.
5: Yeah, I mean, his stuff is good. It always is. You know, and the location to walk prior to the homers would probably hurt.
1: There's the Royals manager, Matt Quatrero, after a 9-1 Rangers victory here in the opener of this three-game series. For the Royals, the opener of a 10-game homestand. We'll be back to Arlington in a moment on the Royals Baseball Network.
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1: 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We'll feature a pitching matchup with Seth Lugo going for KC and right-hander Kumar Rocker going for the Rangers. Both pitchers with sub-4 earned run averages. 3:05 tomorrow, so we hope you'll join us. We'll be on the air with the Bob Allen Ford pregame show tomorrow at 2:30 ahead of that 3:05 first pitch. 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It's also available on the Odyssey app. And the final score here tonight, Rangers 9, Royals 1 for Jake Eisenberg and our producer-engineer Eric Guthrie. 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
18: They think they have a good young core, and maybe, you know, trading for Giannis and getting somebody who's won a championship and getting a coach that Giannis is really comfortable with would be a spot where Giannis would go, yeah, I'll go to Orlando. That's a place I'd be okay playing.
19: Let me ask you this, because I get the whole tie-in with the coach that he's comfortable with, and Orlando has some nice pieces right now. But if they were to entertain a trade, obviously they have to give up some assets. Like you said, a third team would have to get involved probably. Would Giannis really be interested in going there with the thoughts of, hey, I want to win, right? Because that's what it's all about. If, yeah. You know what I mean? If it was just, hey, I want to be comfortable, hell, he's comfortable in Milwaukee. right? I mean, he's treated like a king. I ain't got to tell you. I mean, he walks on water in Milwaukee.
18: Yeah, and the Bucks hired a coach he's comfortable with, too. Now, doesn't have the relationship with Taylor Jenkins the way he did with Sean Sweeney, because Jenkins was just here for a season under Mike Budenholzer, but certainly has that relationship with Taylor Jenkins as well. And that's, honestly, when it comes to trading Giannis, I think that's the toughest part. Mm-hmm. Because the teams that we've heard at this point that would be really interested, okay, the Golden State Warriors, they were interested at the trade deadline.
19: Oh.
18: Okay.
19: So was I.
18: Are the Warriors really going to compete with OKC and San Antonio if they have Giannis?
19: No. I don't think so, and it pains me to say that. It really does. You know, I don't see it.
18: I agree with you, and that's why I think there have been whispers of, oh, maybe Giannis prefers to stay in the East, which, again, makes sense because the two teams that are currently playing each other in a Game 7 tomorrow night. Okay, so the Miami Heat. If the Heat go out and get Giannis, that ain't good enough. I mean, they're going to have to, in order to be good enough, they would have to make some other move. Right. And I don't know what kind of assets they would have left after giving up what it would require to get Giannis Antetokounmpo. So the entire interesting thing, the whole interesting thing of this Giannis saga to me is, okay, where can he actually go and compete for the second championship that he desperately desires?
19: Right.
18: And I haven't seen that team really step up. Now, Orlando would be better. I mean, Orlando would be, what, a top four team in the East then?
19: Yeah, I just don't know what they have to give up. Right. Yeah. I mean, if they give up Paolo, that's no bueno. Right. Yeah. That's a problem. That's a problemo. Right.
18: Yeah. So that's the interesting part is at what point does Giannis look around and go, oh, am I really better off here or am I just better off staying in Milwaukee and signing the Supermax and getting more money to stay in Milwaukee and try to see if we can cobble something together here. Now, again, where I think things could get really interesting is if OKC loses tomorrow night and decides, hey, we need somebody can defend against Wimby.
19: Don't you go there. You're not wrong. Not wrong, but don't go there. Right? Hey. They're already angry at OKC. They already got the pitchforks and the knives out because they don't like to watch them. And then if they were to add that monster too, oh, man, come on now.
18: But they would also have, would be a team that could give up young assets and draft picks and not blink an eye and still be an incredibly competitive team. Now, again, they're favored tomorrow, so who knows if that's the way it ultimately plays out. But right now, and we're still in the early stages of this, although we're less than a month away from the NBA draft, and that's the deadline that Bucks ownership has kind of put on this, or they said they would like to have it resolved by the time the NBA draft rolls around. I'm curious to see what teams step up and what teams Giannis can truthfully look at after seeing the package that team would give up for him and go, yeah, we can make a run at another championship if I go there, even though they're giving up all these pieces.
19: Like you said, time is ticking when it comes to the NBA draft. That is the timeline that's been put in place. What does your gut feeling tell you? Not what team he's going to go to. Is he going to go somewhere at the end when it's all said and done?
18: I kind of feel like he is, Q, just because there was a lot of trust lost with the way the saga played out at the end of the season of Giannis wanting to play, the Bucks not wanting to clear him. Ultimately, the NBA, Giannis filed a grievance against the Bucks through the NBAPA.
19: Right.
18: Ultimately, that was cleared, and the Bucks aren't going to have to pay any sort of penalty, and they did not do anything wrong in the eyes of the league. But there's a lot of trust that needs to be rebuilt, and I don't think they can rebuild it by the time the draft rolls around, which means I think he ultimately ends up someplace else.
19: That's going to be one of the biggest storylines that we follow and pay attention to. Where will Giannis end up if it's not Milwaukee? He's Gabe Neitzel. I'm Q Myers. We talked about SGA and the legacy game, right? That's what they're calling it for tomorrow for Game 7. What would winning a title for one Jalen Brunson, what would that mean for him? What would that mean for the Knicks? That's next on ESPN Radio on the all-new ESPN app.
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34: I understand that Jalen Brunson may be on his way to New York.
35: Yeah, there's no maybe about it. And this is something that has become pretty clear here in recent days. And obviously, there's some deep family ties with the Brunsons and the Knicks.
36: You know what the Knicks are doing? They're doing their damnedest to be a first-round playoff fodder for a good team.
37: 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Who's that?
38: It's the New York Knicks. And look, I like Jalen Brunson. 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And the New York Knicks, they were so sold on landing Jalen Brunson that they not even thinking about arguably fixing up a deal to land arguably the best player in the world.
39: It is something that they need, and it will improve their team. It's just not time to plan a parade.
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10: I'm John Ryder. We have a decisive Game 7 of the NBA's West Finals tonight at Oklahoma City. The Thunder taking on the Spurs. ESPN NBA reporter Tim McMahon. What needs to happen for the reigning champs, Oklahoma City, to win, advance to the NBA Finals?
11: They have to have an elite screening game. They have to get stops, hopefully create some turnovers, be able to play in pace, you know, get out in transition, or at least get into their actions early. You know, they have, and look, he didn't have a great shooting game in Game 5, but he had 32 points. He got to the line 17 times. We understand when Shea's got things going, get him to the line is a big part of his game.
10: And you can listen to Game 7 of the West Finals right here on ESPN Radio and the app. Coverage starts at 7:30 p.m. Eastern. The Thunder will be without star swingman Jalen Williams for this game with that lingering hamstring injury. The Vikings have hired Nolan Teasley as their new general manager. He spent the past 13 seasons with the Seahawks organization, including the last three as an assistant GM. In soccer, in the Champions League final, Paris Saint-Germain and Arsenal were tied at the end of extra time. They went to a shootout. It's being decided on penalties for the first time in 10 years. In tennis, defending French Open champ Coco Gauff is defeated in three sets in her third-round match. 28-seeded Anastasia Potapova. One game in baseball right now. White Sox going for a fourth straight win. Lead the Tigers 2-1 in the third inning in Chicago.
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14: Hello and welcome to the Hoop Collective Podcast. We talk about the NBA, which we're doing just after midnight on Friday morning. Joining me from New York City, where he was covering the blow-by-blow of the lottery reform today, and I'm sure loving every minute of it, Tim Bontemps.
15: Hello, everybody.
14: Is it true that your son, Dorian, made his debut on an NBA Zoom today to ask questions about the lottery reform?
15: I don't know if it was his debut, but he was on the Zoom, and he didn't fall asleep, and he didn't cause a ruckus, so I'll take that as a win.
14: I think I would have fallen asleep. All right, joining us from San Antonio, where he always causes a ruckus, where the Spurs forced Game 7 with a 118-91 victory. There the Thunder are, scoring back in the double digits again. And we will have Game 7 in this series, and headed back up I-35, just kidding, is Bam McMahon.
16: Howdy, partners. Making my way back to Bricktown. The question is, will it be the last time this season? We shall see. Certainly, this series has had wild swings from game to game. I don't know that this butt-whooping that the Thunder took tonight will carry over, but it was a pretty thorough butt-whooping.
14: Well, let me just say that I think It was a really smart thing for the Spurs in their game plan to hit 8 3-pointers in the first quarter.
16: And it was still a game at halftime. It was still a game at halftime despite that.
14: That's the thing, Matt. Look, you were there. You were feeling it. I want you to describe it. But in the second quarter, the Spurs were playing with incredible emotion, like bordering on bubbling over. Just because you could tell the passion, their crowd was into it. They don't like the Thunder. Carter Bryant is throwing blocks in the back, and Devin Vassell is trash talking up Chet Holmgren's face and all this stuff. And I thought the Thunder, as is their style, completely maintained their composure and just slowly got some stops and methodically got back into it. McMahon, I don't know about you. I did not see a 20-0 run coming in the third quarter.
16: No. And like you said, the Spurs shot the lights out early on. And I think, okay, and OKC had a chance to make it a one-possession game there at the end of the second quarter. But still, a single-digit game going into halftime, considering how hot the Spurs were shooting the ball early on, the Thunder went into the locker room feeling pretty good. They might as well have just stayed in the locker room, though, because they got completely just dominated and humiliated in the third quarter. And this is the second straight time that they've had a really poor offensive performance here in San Antonio. That's part of it. Shea is in statistically the worst shooting funk over these last four games that he's had since he's
14: Shea's in hell.
16: Star. Yeah, Shea's in hell.
14: And Stephon Castle and Victor Wembanyama have put him in hell. They can call it Area 51. I call it hell.
16: Area 51, hell.
15: That's a good slogan for it. They should steal that from you, man.
16: It ain't a place it's fun to be. I asked him about it, and he basically said, hey, I'm taking shots that I've been taking. Essentially said, at this point, I got to trust my work. I got to trust my game. I got to trust who I am. It's too late in the season to try to change and, live and die by it. But they need a bounce back game from Shea in game 7. And quite frankly, I don't know if Jalen Williams, J-Dub, should be on the floor in game 7.
14: That's a real conversation that I want to have in a second. Let's focus more on the game. But that leave the whole theater around him playing. I thought that the Spurs checked the boxes tonight. And what I mean by that is they didn't put the Thunder on the line. Which, by the way, the Spurs have way more free throws in this series than the Thunder.
16: As did the Lakers in the last series.
14: Right. Coming into this game, the Thunder were 11th in free throws per game out of the 16 playoff teams. But really, when it says don't put guys on the line, it really means not put Shea on the line.
16: Shea took 3 free throws tonight.
14: Right.
16: And he was 6 of 18 from the floor.
14: And I didn't feel like it wasn't like, I mean, I thought the Carter Bryant play was a 15-yard penalty in Texas. But, I was a little surprised that wasn't a flagrant. It wasn't like the officials were, I mean, I didn't feel like they were letting the Spurs commit hand hit.
17: If the Spurs are allowed, I mean, there's all this talk about how the Thunder play defense. The Spurs do the same thing. And if the Spurs are allowed to be physical, they have an advantage because their guys are huge and athletic and fast and big and strong. And like, I'm not saying like you, I didn't think the game was poorly officiated, but if the game is going to be called in a way where both teams can be physical, that's an advantage for the bigger, stronger team, which is what the Spurs are.
16: My only issue with the officiating was really a pretty short crew. I mean, an extremely short
14: Jesus
16: crew.
14: Christ.
16: A couple guys who were 5 foot single digits out there. But the officiating was not a factor in this game. The Thunder shot 37% from the floor, 25% from 3-point range. You're not going to win games doing that. And then, the Spurs, they cooled off, but like they came out lighting up. But dude, the Thunder scored 13 points in the third quarter. There was a 20-0 run in the third quarter. That's when this game just
17: disappeared.
16: Mm-hmm. By a couple minutes left in the third quarter, I'm booking a flight to get back to OKC.
17: It was a lot like game 4, where, I mean, game 4 really got away in the final minute of the first half and then the start of the third quarter. This game, it was the third quarter. I mean, it was the same thing. You get to halftime, you're thinking, man, in game 4, it was with 20 through 23 minutes. Through this game, it was through 24 minutes, thinking, hey, the Spurs are kind of all over the place. They're a young team playing with a lot of emotion. You could see it throughout the game. And Brian mentioned that in group chat. I thought he was right. Like, the Spurs were running hot which sometimes is good and sometimes is bad. And the Thunder seemed...
14: It's not always good in the second quarter.
17: Well, no, but I just mean, like, they're an emotional team, and they tend to ride that positively a lot of the time, but sometimes you can get the better of them. But the Thunder seemed cool, calm, and collected, and in a pretty good place going into halftime. And like you said, McMahon, they came out in the third quarter and just got absolutely trucked. And, you know, I mean, this, for as great as the series started, it has kind of just swung back and forth in pretty lopsided games the last few games. We'll see if game sevens tend to be ugly and close. We'll see if game seven of this series will be. But
16: well, I remember game seven against the Nuggets last year. It was ugly. Yeah. It wasn't close. And, you know, game seven against the Pacers, unfortunately, the memory that will always be seared in your mind from that was Halbert going down.
14: It was closer than anybody in Oklahoma City wants to admit. There was a stretch in the early fourth quarter where there was a little tightening of the home team's performance.
17: That's right. It wasn't a runaway.
16: And listen, we'll see. We will see if the Thunder's experience pays any dividends in game seven. They won a couple of them last year. Obviously, this is the first go-round for the Spurs in this situation. But the Spurs ain't scared of the bright lights. I can promise you that.
14: I do think that Victor came out in the first quarter. He had 11 points, 5 rebounds, a steal and a block. And I do think he came out with the mindset that you need. It was actually kind of reminiscent as I was watching the Spurs play. I was like, I haven't seen a team play like this in an elimination game since the other night in Cleveland. And I mean the Knicks, not the Cavs. Yeah. But like the Spurs came out with what you'd expect in this type of game. And Victor had an excellent game, but I feel like he did most of his quote unquote damage right out of the gate when he was able to set that tone.
16: Yeah. And by the way, he played 28 minutes, which when you're kind of monitoring the fatigue, especially for a guy who played the most over a 5-game stretch that he ever has over any 5-game stretch, him being able to kick his feet up down the stretch in this game.
14: Good point.
16: You know, might help him be ready to go full blast in a game seven. Jay also only 28 minutes.
17: It didn't help in game five, though. So, I mean, that has been kind of the weird thing about the series is his energy has really gone up and down from game to game.
14: I agree.
17: And even in this game, like, obviously, we've talked about it. When his three-pointer's going in, like, good luck, generally, right? He still was floating around the perimeter shooting a lot of jumpers.
14: He at least started the game going inside. His first few baskets.
16: No, he didn't. He knocked down 2 threes and like
17: that's right.
16: Before you could settle into your seat.
17: He basically only, he didn't
14: have a
17: game
14: flawed
17: one,
14: memory there.
17: What, like, obviously, game
14: didn't
17: one.
14: He have like three, didn't he have three paint baskets in the first quarter?
16: He
17: had 11 points and was 3 for 4 from the field. So, no,
16: yeah.
17: he didn't have 11.
14: I take it all back. Jesse, edit that out and make me look good.
17: It'll be interesting. I mean, look, game one, like we talked about coming out of game one, like, The thing that was so impressive about that was he was like, I'm going to go to the rim and I'm going to dominate the paint in this game, right? And like, he hasn't really done that to quite the same degree the last 4 games in particular. And it will be fascinating to see how he comes out in game 7 because he's mostly just floated around the perimeter the last few games. And look, he might come out and hit 6 threes and it might not matter in game 7. Like, he could easily go crazy from the perimeter and their guys could hit shots and they could win. I'm not saying they can't win that way, but he has steadily drifted out to the perimeter as the series has gone on. Maybe some of that's because Isaiah Hartenstein's on him. Maybe it's other things, but that is going to be something to watch in game 7 for me is like, can he establish an inside presence early on? Because if this is a low scoring slugfest, which is my guess is what it's going to be, like, you know, the more of him at the rim, I would say the better for the Spurs.
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16: By the way, could this be a situation? Obviously, we've got to see how Game 7 plays out. Could Victor Wembanyama be the conference finals MVP and the Thunder advance to the finals? I hadn't thought about that.
14: You're the voter, not us.
16: At this point, I think it's a serious consideration. Maybe Shea comes out.
14: What if Caruso has a big game seven?
16: Yeah, Caruso right now, if the Thunder win, Caruso would be my selection for, I'll say this. I think Caruso's been the Thunder's MVP in the series. Victor's clearly been the best player in the series. Now, could Shea come out and have just a masterpiece of a game seven and wipe away everything I just said? Absolutely. But I, depending on how game seven plays out, I could see the Spurs going home and Wimby having an MVP trophy as a consolation prize.
14: I'm sure he'll be very excited about that.
17: I mean, I voted for Jimmy Butler a couple of years ago when he lost in a series. Got a lot of grief for it.
14: I remember that. So you remember that, McMahon?
16: I gave him hell for it.
17: Yes, you did.
14: That was when he had that 46 points in game six in Boston, right? And then they came down to Miami and they almost blew it at the end. I think there was a three in the air.
17: Yeah, Jimmy took that three on the wing.
14: Yeah, yeah. But like midway through the fourth quarter, I'm sitting with Bontemps and he's like, hey, what do you think about me voting for Jimmy? I was like, hey, man, you do you.
17: I could understand if somebody voted for Victor. I mean, I think a lot of this, to me, will probably, like you said, come down to this game seven. I mean,
16: yeah, we should probably watch 48 more minutes at least.
17: Yeah, but I would say going into game seven, it's a valid thing. Like when you look at how disrupted Oklahoma City's offense is whenever Victor's on the court, it's hard for me to say that it's not something you should do. And again, like, Shea hasn't been that good. I'm with you. I think if Oklahoma City wins and Caruso plays well, barring some insane performance from Shea, I would vote for Caruso because he's been incredible, particularly in the wins in the series. But I could understand if somebody voted for Victor.
16: Well, and look, Shea has been under 40% from the floor in four straight games for the first time, really, since he's established himself as a star, right? And that's, to me, that's a stat that is indicative of Wimby's dominance on the defensive end. Like, Wimby's got a lot to do with that, you know? Shea will tell you, hey, I'm taking shots that I take all the time and make all the time. He's not getting a lot of clean looks. Some of that. He's not, even some of the shots he hit tonight, there's one he hit over Carter Bryant when it was great defense. And
14: he hit one shot over the top of Victor with him all over him. It was impossible angle he made it.
17: Well, that's the thing. Like, you look at the way they're playing, right? He's either got Dylan Harper, who's big, long, and fast on him. He's got Stephon Castle, who's big, long, and fast on him. He's got Carter Bryant, who's even bigger, longer, and faster on him, even though he's a rookie and still makes plenty of mistakes. And then, oh, by the way, sometimes Victor gets switched on to him.
16: Well, like, or if he can slip by those guys, Victor's waiting back there.
17: I mean, there's somebody coming at him all the time, and he has not looked the same guy that he's always been. It's a credit to the defense the Spurs have played, and they're relentless, and it's the same thing we saw in the regular season. Their positional size across the board really gives the Thunder a lot of trouble, and it sort of negates the thing the Thunder are always able to do, which is just like outspeed and like react everybody, because these guys are bigger and just as fast in a lot of spots.
16: Well, and the Thunder are without their second and third best creators, and I'm going to say they're without Jalen Williams right now. Like,
14: hold on to that for a second. One thing,
16: when we get to that,
14: I think it'll be one
17: someday.
14: I think a big thing that happened tonight was Dylan Harper.
17: Oh, that was a huge development.
16: Dude.
17: And looking like game one Dylan Harper again. That's been a long time coming.
16: Yeah, Dylan Harper, Stephon Castle, and Victor Wembanyama, they're going to be together for a long, long time. I don't know if they'll end up hanging banners in this arena. I bet they will. But they'll damn sure hang some banners. This one's going to be around.
17: The new arena is not going to be built until like 2031, right?
16: I think 2030 is when it's opening.
17: Oh, okay.
16: I would bet
14: will
16: on them
14: the new arena
16: at least
14: have
16: eight
14: working
16: banners.
14: Wi-Fi?
16: I sure as hell hope so. This
14: will the new arena have bats?
17: Well, it's not going to be down by the rodeo, so hopefully
14: will the new arena
16: rodeo
14: have snakes?
16: Banners won't be hanging in the new arena.
17: No.
14: Will the new arena have air conditioning?
17: I'm pretty sure it'll have air conditioning. It is going to be new.
0: More Hoop Collective podcast after this.
14: Okay, so McMahon, can you take us through the J-Dub Jalen Williams saga that took place before this game tonight and what you saw from him when he did get on the court?
16: Yeah, and so we got a little whisper that he was on the active roster, but that doesn't necessarily mean he'll be in uniform, right? It just kind of leaves open the possibility. And then what had happened the previous three games is he went through his little pregame, and then, you know, after that wrapped up, 45 minutes left on the clock, that injury report comes out and he's ruled out. Well, this one, he was still questionable. 30 minutes, still questionable. You know, okay, the starting lineup comes in. He's active, but the starting lineup's the same. So, you know, report that. And I'm checking with people and I'm told, hey, he's still questionable. It's not been determined that he's going to play. Layup line start, I don't know what, 17 minutes on the clock, whatever, something like that. He's not out there. The other 12 active guys are out there. He doesn't come out for the layup lines until there's 5 minutes left on the clock, but he's in uniform. Okay. Comes out, hey, he's officially ruled available. Not in the starting lineup. And then there was, you know, I was wondering, like, is this decoy? Is this, like, gamesmanship? He finally checks in as the ninth man with, like, 4 minutes and change left in the first quarter. It didn't go well, man. It didn't go well. You know, has a turnover where he just kind of boots the ball out of bounds. It didn't look like he was moving well. He wasn't really involved. Looked like a guy who he hadn't been through a return to play protocol. And he looked like a guy who had no rhythm, no burst, and frankly, no business being on the floor. And that didn't change. The guy played 10 minutes. He had a point, a assist, or I guess an assist to be grammatically correct. He had one foul, two turnovers, and was 0-for-1 from the floor, missed a three badly. They were minus 18 in his 10 minutes. I mean, frankly, I understand, like, giving it a go. I think there's got to be some serious consideration to whether, even if he feels like he can go in game seven, I don't know if you put him out on the floor with zero rhythm, without any burst. There was, you know, there was one, I think it was a turnover where he, or maybe he passed out of it, but he went to try to explode at the rim and just had no kind of lift. I don't know, man. And then, look, we called out Victor Wembanyama for not talking post-game the other night. These circumstances are a lot different. But J-Dub did the little backdoor cut thing. I was in, I think this was when Shea was talking. I'm not absolutely certain of that. It might have been Caruso at the podium. But I was in the podium room. They brought Cason Wallace to talk to the group. The group goes to Cason Wallace, and he did the backdoor cut out the door and off into the night. So, you know, I understand. I can imagine how frustrated he is. He's wasn't anything even remotely close to being himself tonight. It was also the first time that he came off the bench since December of his rookie year, December of 2022. But, you know, hey, in fairness, if we're going to call Wembanyama out for not talking after he has a dud, different circumstances, but same thing for Jalen Williams tonight. More concerning, though, is just that in his return, he did not look anything close to being ready.
14: So now what do you do?
16: Again, I think they've got to have serious discussions about whether.
14: I don't know if you can put him out there because it's game seven. You just can't.
17: I would say no. I don't think. I mean, here's the thing.
16: I don't think you tip your hand. I think you dress him.
14: Well, no kidding. They wouldn't tip his hand if he had a broken leg. They would call him questionable.
17: This series is such a physically demanding series. And both these teams, the Thunder are a little bit faster. Obviously, the Spurs are bigger. But they're, like, these teams are so physically imposing on both ends that you can't be going into this thing at half speed and have it any chance to survive. And that, I don't mean that as any criticism at all of Jalen Williams. God bless him for trying to play today. Like, obviously, this is the time of year when everybody wants to be out there. And if you're out there on one hamstring, like, it, you just don't have any burst. And this Spurs team, to your point, McMahon, this is not a team you can, like, guile your way around against. Like, they're coming at you.
16: There's a lot of burst on that San Antonio.
17: Yeah, and they're coming at you 1,000 miles an hour all the time. Like, that's, they're relentless in that way. And it's just, I just don't, it, I think the Thunder have to look at it and say, like, and look, maybe he miraculously improves over the next 2 days, but if he's anywhere where he was today going into game seven, I would not try it again if it was me.
14: They have a formula where they can win without him. This is not like, you know, they have no chance without him. Secondly,
17: especially at home, they just did it in game five.
14: Yeah. Secondly, in a game seven, look, maybe he will, they will watch him in practice or shoot around on Saturday and be like, you know what? He's 10 times better, as you said.
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32: Today, the Royals hope to get even with the Rangers in Game 2 of this three-game series. Good evening from the IBEW Local 124 broadcast booth. Actually, afternoon, as we have the roof closed here for this daytime action for you from Globe Life Field in Arlington. Great to have you with us, along with Jake Eisenberg and our producer-engineer, Eric Guthrie. I'm Steve Stewart. Seth Lugo on the mound for the Royals today. And it's Kamar Rocker going for the Rangers. Coming up, Jake talks to Royals reliever Eric Sarantola. But next, Ryan, with the Royals manager, Matt Quatrero, and the Bob Allen Ford pregame show continues on the Royals Baseball Network.
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11: Mac Quattrero, the first big league manager I was around as a broadcaster, Tom Kelly, I can still hear his voice in my head. Among other things that he would preach every game, let's win the first inning. Come on, guys, let's win the first inning. And there are nine innings to be played, but it really felt like winning the first inning had a lot to do with the outcome last night.
13: Yeah, I mean, and we talk about it even on a more granular level than that, is win the first pitch, you know, the first out, and then, you know, you build on it from there. And, you know, on the top of the first, that, you know, was one of the innings, Lane had a good at-bat, stretched it out to six pitches, I think, and then Bobby smokes a ball, Michael smokes a ball, Salvi smokes a ball, Marte smokes a ball, and we come out of that with nothing, you know, and then you get to the bottom of the first, and they put up two, and then we made the error for the third, and then the other error for the fourth, and all of a sudden it's 4-0, you know, and that's just how fragile, or, you know, how quickly things can change in this game. And even though the at-bats were good in the first, we come away with nothing, and they put a good, you know, rally together there, and all of a sudden you're down 4-0.
11: Q, you can put a guy in the lineup or in the field in the best spot to help him succeed. You can do all the work in the world with them before the game to prepare for the game, but you can't control whether they're going to play tight or not. Do you have any sense that maybe that first inning was a reflection of guys just not going out there and relaxing and playing baseball?
13: Well, I mean, again, I think on the offensive side, there were really good at-bats here. If that ball doesn't hit Gore's glove, I think that's a two-run single for Marte, and then we're probably having a totally different conversation. I think the only thing that really stood out was the throwing error. You know, Lofton's throwing error was probably just set your feet and throw, and, you know, and then we're out of the inning there. But other than that, I didn't think our guys were playing tight. I thought Kolek made a nice pitch to Duran. It was a sinker in. He got fisted a little bit, gets a two-run single out of it, you know. So there's a lot of unpredictability and a lot of things that I wish that we could control, but you don't control a lot of these things.
11: Yeah, good point about Duran. If a guy's going to get a base hit on a pitch out of the strike zone, nobody ever does it, but we always say, I guess you got to tip your cap.
13: Yeah, I wasn't tipping my cap to that. You know, I wasn't too happy with that, but again, you know, Kolek's got a good sinker. He threw a sinker in, and the guy stayed through it and hit it up the middle. If he hits that ball to short, totally different discussion.
11: I guess you can learn certain things about Steven Kolek when he pitches a shutout and you run him back out there and he completes nine innings and gets the job done. You can also learn something about a guy when he gives up four runs in the first inning. Two of the runs were unearned because after that point, or at one point, he retired 10 of the next 11.
13: Yeah, and kept us in the game, you know, and at that point, that's what you're trying to do as the pitcher, is keep it right there. You know, it's a gut punch, you know, that you give up those runs and that you're losing, but it's still the first inning or going to the second inning. So he gets us into the fifth. They hit the homer, and, you know, when I told him he was done, he was like, hey, I got one more. I can do this for the team. And he's a team guy, right? It didn't go the way he wanted or the way we wanted yesterday, but that's the kind of thing, that's the high character we talk about.
11: All right, lineup today, you have a different leadoff guy for 2 days in a row. Lane Thomas yesterday against a lefty. You've got Carter Jensen in there against a righty. Before we address the leadoff spot, does this say that you want to get a long look at Michael Garcia in the number three spot?
13: I don't know how long, but I don't want to move him back and forth all the time, you know. And Michael's obviously going to be hitting in the top few in our order regardless. I do like the fact that he's behind Bobby. He wasn't getting a chance to run as much hitting in front of Bobby. I like that, you know, him hitting today in front of Vinny, yesterday in front of Salvi, that the way that those guys get pitched might lend itself to him running a little bit more and getting some things going like we talked about yesterday, kind of opening some holes and creating some havoc.
11: Carter has the ability to hit for tremendous power. We saw that last year. and yet he's still trying to establish himself as a big league hitter. Putting him in the leadoff spot, could that help him just simplify? Okay, let's start with just getting on base.
13: That was the message, exactly. You know, you have power. Those home runs are going to come because you're strong and you swing at strikes and those kinds of things. But his main skill coming up through the minor leagues and, is seeing the ball well, working quality at bats, taking his walks, using the whole field. And that's hopefully what helps us set us up for success, but also gets him into a groove of putting those quality at bats together.
11: Yesterday we covered just trying to score one inning at a time. So that's the strategy, I'm sure, today. But you're facing a pitcher who's had a lot of trouble in the first inning this year in Kumar Rocker. Without addressing that, other teams will talk about game planning. How much game planning can you do on offense in baseball?
13: Well, you have to be prepared for what the other pitcher does. You have to know your strengths as well. So that's part of the game plan, understanding what guys have struggled with and still sticking with your strengths. So there's a balancing act there, but also knowing what could he give us, you know, because none of that can happen until you get a guy on base, right? Whether we want to create some havoc, we got to have guys on base. But that's kind of why, part of the reason why Jensen's leading off is make him work, make him have a good at, you know, put a good at bat up there. And then we're going to love having Bobby and Mikel up there regardless of who they're facing. So in the first inning, that is our game plan.
11: All right, Q, thank you. Good luck today.
13: Thank you.
11: Royals manager Matt Quatrero. We'll have more of the Bob Allen Ford pregame show from Texas right after this.
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8: Game show, we're now joined by Eric Sarantola, our Hawthorne Bank player to bank on, and he is now a major league player to bank on. First and foremost, Eric, congratulations. It's now been about a month since your major league debut in the beginning of May. Now that you've had a few weeks to reflect on getting to that stage, achieving that stage, and also getting a couple punch outs and some outings under your belt, reflecting on that moment, becoming a big leaguer, what is set in for you?
9: Yeah, no, I mean, it was really special. Obviously, having the family come out that day, and overall, just reflecting on all the hard work that's gone into it, all the people who have helped me get to that. It was a really cool feeling to throw at Kauffman and to throw for the Royals, because obviously the Royals were team who drafted me, who believed in me, and obviously with all the development and everything that's gone into it, it was really special.
8: It's a good point, because it's not always the case that you make your debut with the team that drafted you. Let's turn back the clock. Fifth round pick, 2021. You get that phone call, and it's the Kansas City Royals saying, hey, Eric, we're about to draft you. What do you know about the Royals organization at that point, and what did you think about when you embark on becoming a pro?
9: Yeah, I mean, I always had a really good relationship with the Royals throughout the entire draft process. So, you know, going into that junior year, the Royals were up there, and the relationship just kept getting better and better. And then with Lonnie and the development staff, and it was a really good fit for me, and they had a plan straight out of the gates on what we wanted to work on. Just having that kind of confidence in the organization and, you know, the trust that they had in me, it was just a really good opportunity and a really good experience as a whole.
8: You were born in Montreal, but grew up in the Toronto area, or at least went to high school in the Toronto area. And then you wind up in Mississippi State. I think from the outside looking in, SEC country in Mississippi, maybe a little bit different than Montreal or Toronto. How do you go from Canada to the SEC?
9: Yeah, I mean, the biggest thing for me during the recruitment process was to go somewhere warm. And then obviously we had a few different opportunities, and The coaching staff at the time at Mississippi State, that's what really sold.

0: with the people, and no, I really enjoyed my time there.
1: There have been a good amount of two sports stars in baseball history, but there are very few that can claim to be drafted as pros in two different sports, but you are one of them. Before you get drafted as a baseball player, you were drafted as a hockey player, drafted as a winger, growing up playing hockey in Canada. At what point did you realize, wow, I'm good enough to play professionally on the hockey side? And also, at what point did you realize, you know what, baseball's really where my athletic future is going to take me?
0: Yeah, I mean, growing up, hockey was always the focus. I can't speak for everyone, but just as a Canadian kid, like, playing in the NHL, like, that was the dream. And obviously, you know, I played and got the opportunity to go play in the OHL after getting drafted in there. But then that summer, actually, that I got drafted, I joined a club team up in Canada called the Grey Lake Canadians, and it just kind of took off from there. The development there was the best that in probably the country at the time, and it was just improved, and then ended up getting selected onto the junior national team, and then that just kind of opened my eyes. I was like, okay, I got drafted in this, but I'm also one of, you know, the top 30 Canadian high school players, and then talking to you know, coaches and such. We got the opportunity to speak to a couple schools in the States for baseball, and that's when it really made the decision clear, and that's when I committed to Mississippi State and decided to go the baseball way.
1: Who were your baseball idols growing up? What were you like as a young baseball fan?
0: I watched a ton of Blue Jay games growing up, so Roy Halladay has to be up there. That's the one that stands out to me the most.
1: On the hockey side, who were your hockey idols, and do you have a Stanley Cup pick?
0: Hockey idols, well, I always modeled my game after Blake Wheeler, but obviously Sidney Crosby growing up was awesome to watch, and obviously he's still doing it. And then Stanley Cup winner, I'm a Montreal Canadian fan, so unfortunately that was the end of it last night. But between Vegas and Carolina, you know, let's do Vegas.
1: And maybe a tough time to ask for a Stanley Cup pick, but better luck next year for the Canadiens. We'll get back to the baseball discussion in a moment. Our conversation continues with Eric Sarantola, our Hawthorne Bank player to bank on. 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
1: Welcome back to the Bob Allen Ford Pregame Show. We continue our conversation with Royals righty Eric Sarantola. Not just a big leaguer at home, but a big leaguer on the road. Yesterday was your first road appearance as a big leaguer. What stands out to you about the difference between the big leagues at home and the big leagues away from home?
0: Yeah, I mean, it was a good environment yesterday. But overall, it's still baseball, and it's about executing whatever Salvi or Carter throws down there. But overall, no, it was...